0: That was surely the perfect encore from Maximilian Kornun, and played with such a light touch. The prelude from Bach's Cello Suite No. 1 in G major. Maximilian began his career as principal cellist of the Bavarian Radio Symphony Orchestra, aged just 23. A few years later, he moved on to focus on his solo and chamber music career. He's returning to the stage. Such warm applause from our audience here in Bristol. I'm sure many more great concert performances, broadcasts and recordings await him in the future. Not just technical mastery there, but so much heart and soul. He's bowing to the orchestra now as well.
1: 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Thank you, Sarah. We will return to our English colleagues in just a moment, right after a quick break. I'm Steve Seal. Symphony Cast continues our concerts this week at the 2026 BBC Proms, one of the longest-running classical music festivals in the world. 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In a moment, it's more from this concert of Russian classics from the BBC Proms, with music of Sofia Gubaidulina and Sergei Rachmaninoff. 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

0: The Capriccio Italien by Tchaikovsky. Andrew Litton conducted the Bournemouth Symphony Orchestra on SymphonyCast. 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I'm Steve Seal. We'll see you again next time on SymphonyCast. 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

Over the last 40 years, the music of both Michael Stearns and Robert Rich has earned the highest respect from longtime listeners to this program, as well as serious ambient fans around the world. Beginning in the 1970s, Stearns in Los Angeles, and in the 1980s, Rich at Stanford, were among the first to create important original work in those formative days of popular electronic music. Even when early instruments were frustrating and difficult to work with, they persisted, because electronics opened up vast new realms of creative expression. Later, they both integrated acoustic instruments and wordless voices into their music, enriching and deepening their sound. In time, Stearns moved into scoring and music supervision for immersive IMAX films and multi-channel theme park rides, and traveled the world recording natural environmental sounds, while Robert Rich became a prolific recording artist, collaborator, and mastering engineer for other independent musicians, created high-quality sample libraries, and consulted on the design and development of electronic instruments. In 2026, with Stearns 77 and Rich 63, they're at the peak of their powers individually, and the only thing left undone is their first full collaboration as mature ambient masters, the mysteriously titled Reunion of Breath and Waves. Today, the career of an ambient musician is impossible to predict. The old gatekeepers are gone, replaced by powerful personal studios and a digital distribution system that connects composers and performers with a worldwide audience. Success is not guaranteed. You must be motivated, persistent, innovative, and impressively talented. But for those who can live with the uncertainty, time and practice can bring maturity, and with it, the possibility of mastery. Levels of excellence sought by many, achieved by few. I'm Stephen Hill, and on this transmission of Hearts of Space, we celebrate the expansion of creative space and artistic freedom with Electroacoustic Ambient by Michael Stearns and Robert Rich from Reunion of Breath and Waves, by Dreamscapist from Aremitism, by Kelly David from Elusive, and by Jeff Pierce from Skyward. The art of creating value with skill and doing it perfectly. A program called Mastery on this transmission of Hearts of Space.

The art of creating value with skill and doing it perfectly. A program called Mastery on this transmission of Hearts of Space. We began with three selections by Santa Fe ambient musician and film composer Michael Stearns and California ambient musician Robert Rich from their 2026 collaboration, Reunion of Breath and Waves. We slowed the flow with music by Dreamscapist, the project of Australian synthesist Paul Hedden from Aromatism. Then two more masterful selections by Michael Stearns and Robert Rich, again from Reunion of Breath and Waves. Near the end, a piece by Colorado ambient musician Kelly David from Elusive. And we leave you in the calm, skillful hands of Indiana electronic guitar master Jeff Pierce from Skyward. This edition of Hearts of Space was produced by Steve Davis and Stephen Hill. You heard program number 1429, Mastery.

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A journey through unknown sonic landscapes past semi-familiar worlds, going farther than the mind can resolve, beyond the barrier. This is Beyond the Barrier. I'm your host, Chris Kuborn. This week, program 147, Presence. Celebrating the latest recording from Christina Roof, entitled Permanent Presence. Find out more about that recording and this week's playlist at beyondthebarrier.net. We'll begin this first hour of the program with two cuts from that recording. They seamlessly flow from one to the other. First, Parts of a Call, then Lost Elation. Then we'll hear music from Paul Ellis from The Sacred Ordinary, Presence. A Steady Presence, Byron Metcalf and Billy Denk from Activation. Then Presence, a tune from Silverbird from Perception. Subliminal Presence, that's Rodrigo Passananti from the recording Everything Dies. Then Robin Guthrie from Pearl Diving, Presence. Angelic Presence from God Body Disconnect, from the 24 release, Dreams to be Buried In. Music of Steve Roach, the tune Presence from Mystic Chords and Sacred Spaces. And we'll finish this first hour of the program with The Presence of Future, a tune from Eric Volo from the recording Recurrence. This week's program, Presence, celebrating the latest recording from Christina Roof, entitled Permanent Presence, as we continue our journey well beyond the barrier.

You're listening to music of Eric Volo from the recording Recurrence, The Presence of Future. This week's program Presence, celebrating the latest recording from Christina Roof, entitled Permanent Presence. Find out more about that recording in this week's playlist at beyondthebarrier.net. If you have a question for me or would like to hear your music played on the program, please do email me, radio@beyondthebarrier.net. And as always, look for me on the socials, just search for Beyond the Barrier. If you have to leave now, thank you so much for listening. If not, please do stick around for hour two. We'll hear another cut from Christina's recording, Permanent Presence, as well as music from Paul Avgerinos, Kevin Brahini Fortune, Point Surrender, Apertome, Marcus Reuter and Ian Boddy, Steve Roach and Vidna Obmana, and Chris Russell. As we continue our journey well beyond the barrier.

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This is Beyond the Barrier. I'm your host, Chris Kuborn. This week, Presence. Celebrating the latest recording, Permanent Presence, from Christina Roof. We'll begin this second hour of the program with a cut from that recording, She Eats the Sun Instead. Find out more about that recording and this week's playlist at beyondthebarrier.net. Then music from Paul Avgerinos, from Mindfulness, Presence. Blissful Presence, that's Kevin Brahaney Fortune, from Beloved. From Point Surrender, from the recording Mark II, Presence. A Vaporous Presence, that's Apertome, from Rapture of the Deep. Then from Marcus Reuter and Ian Boddy, from their recording Pure, we'll hear Presence. Steve Roach and Vidna Omana, In the Presence of Something, is a tune from their recording from 1995, Well of Souls. And we'll finish this week's program with music from Chris Russell, the title track from his 2019 release, Presence. This week's program, Presence, celebrating the latest recording from Christina Roof, Permanent Presence, as we continue our journey well beyond the barrier.

Listening to music of Chris Russell, the title track from his 2019 release, Presence. This week's program, Presence, celebrating the latest recording from Christina Roof entitled Permanent Presence. Find out more about that recording and this week's playlist at beyondthebarrier.net. 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And as always, look for me on the socials. Just search for Beyond the Barrier. Thank you so much for listening. 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
2: That's right, you are tuned in to Cafe Chill with your host, Seth, here once again, and as always, bringing you some laid-back tunes for you to hang out and relax to. Plenty of instrumental electronic sounds coming your way in this hour of the show, and many of them quite new. We're going to be exploring some sounds of Orange Crush, who we've played here on the show for quite a while now, as well as Marley Carroll, who I've personally never been able to get quite enough of. Absolutely still in love with all of his sounds. As well as getting some Killig under our belt, or should I say under our balcony. All that and much, much more coming your way, so sit back and I hope you enjoy. You're hanging out here at Cafe Chill.

0: 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This is Cafe Chill.
1: That's right, you are hanging out here at Cafe Chill as we surf through varying subgenres of instrumental electronic sounds, keeping it mostly relaxed, although every now and then we do spice things up just a little bit. It's nice to mix it up and throw a few surprises in every now and then. I hope you're doing well, and I hope you're ready for a plethora of all of these sounds. We will be tying a few of them together. Some of them will just kind of stand out on their own, whatever we feel like throwing on. But right now, I want to start off with a little bit of Space Ghost, an artist that I discovered back in, I think, 2018. His first album was titled Endless Light, and all of these years later, Space Ghost is still producing and releasing music. I want to bring some sounds off of one of the newest releases your way, titled Back From Reality. Here's that title track for you now. This is Cafe Chill.

0: This is Cafe Chill. Chill, chill, chill.
1: Cafe Chill. Coming out of the ultra laid back sounds of artist CJ Hoffman, the song Content off of the album Feels. That is a wonderful, beautiful song. Very much reminds me of just kind of sitting next to an unpopulated outdoor pool on a warm day. Reminds me of a little bit of my time in Southern California visiting my sister probably about 20 years ago now. Oh, that feels weird to say. I was a 16-year-old or so. All the actual adults would go off to work. For some reason, none of the kids were ever around, any of the neighborhood kids, and so just being able to have the pool by yourself, and it was so quiet and so relaxing, and that song absolutely brings back some great longboarding and poolside memories for me. Two songs back, some sounds that are not frequently heard from artist Gold Panda. That was the song Casio Daisy. You can find that on the Lucky Shiner Deluxe Edition, but I do remember there was one very early album from Gold Panda that I believe that song was still on, and it was kind of a limited time release way back somewhere around 2010 or so. Of course, a little bit of Boards of Canada in there, the song Kid for Today off of the EP In a Beautiful Place Out in the Country. Some Hello Meteor with Tideland Restoration from the Department of Marine Sciences. And we started that set off with some Space Ghost, some newer sounds, title track from the 26th album Back from Reality. My name's Seth. I'm gonna bring some faint waves your way. You're hanging out at Cafe Chill.

0: This is Cafe Chill.
1: Cafe Chill. Coming out of the always wonderful sounds of artist Marley Carroll, some newer sounds as well. Released in the summer of 2026, that is the song titled Cicadas. One that I have been playing pretty much weekly since its release, and I have been loving it still. It is just so good. Marley Carroll, one of those artists that I gravitated toward very quickly years ago and still playing. The duo Il Lo back there with the song Ronda, R-O-N-D-A. You can find that on an EP that is titled Distances that came out all the way back in 2012. Il Lo, still putting out music, still making music. And you can also find some independent releases if you look for the artist Muju.
2: Yeah.
1: Three songs back, a little bit of that synthwave styling. Artist Florida Skyline with the song Thermoneurosis from the album Anesthesia. Orange Crush with the song Invocation. Yeah. Invocation, not Invacation. That's from the album Eidolons. Then we had Faint Waves starting off that little set. A song titled Nude Beach from the EP titled Paradise. A little bit of a throwback to sort of some Weather Channel music there, in a way. Every now and then you listen to this show, you'll hear that I throw some of these stylings on. I don't know, there's a huge nostalgia in it for me, for sure, and that's why a lot of it came back in the first place. My name is Seth, and you are hanging out here at Cafe Chill. I hope you're enjoying all these different sounds. I'm gonna bring some sort of familiar ones your way. A little bit more Hello Meteor in the mix, right here on Cafe Chill.

0: Cafe Chill, bringing you those lovely sounds of artist You and Ewan back there. No spaces, all one word. That is the song Be Good to Me, Polly, released in 2016 on the album There Is No Right Time. A little bit of Killig back there with the song Under My Balcony. Just look up the song name, because the album title is called Robots Will Take Over and Wonder Why We Have So Many Group Chats and So Few Hospitals. That was released in 2026. A little bit of Ollie back there with the song In June. Arms and Sleepers with Greetings from Tokyo, and Hello Meteor with Community Corporate. Thank you so very much for tuning in to Cafe Chill and hanging out with us here. This show is produced by myself, Seth, and our executive producer is Richard J. Dalton. 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As always, I've been your host, Seth. Stay well and keep your ears out for more Cafe Chill.
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music of Henry Mancini starts off our time together. That was Meglios de Sera, as performed by Justin and Ashley Pierce off of their album Sway, featuring Ashley on the vocals, Justin on the woodwinds, Sean Michael Giddings on piano, Young Heo on bass, and Matt Young on drums, giving us Meglios de Sera. That's out on the album Sway, available on Justin Pierce Music. Welcome, I'm Clay Ryder. Thanks for tuning in. In this hour, we will continue cooking with some great new jazz to help us round out the summer season. Amongst the many great artists we're going to hear from are Zin Zadrovic, Kelly Green, Brad Good, Antonio Adolfo, The Visions Jazz Ensemble, Colin Hashmet, and others. Up next, Emmett Cohen with Blue Train.

The Helensung Big Band from her album entitled Oracles, and that was Pianism 2, Kenny Barron. This ensemble under the leadership of Helensung, who did all the arranging on this, as well as playing piano, backed up by Vicente Archer on bass, Adam Cruz on drums, and Samuel Torres on percussion, and a variety of great sessions players rounding out this album. You can pick up Oracles on Sunnyside Records, and the track we heard, Pianism 2, Kenny Barron. Prior to that, we checked in with Zin Zadravec with Do or Do Not, There Is No Try, his composition. It's out on an album entitled New Paradigm, featuring Todd Bashore on alto sax, Dominic Bieringa on tenor, Derek Gardner and John Douglas on trumpet, along with Mike Pope on bass, David Alvarez on drum, and Zin Zadravec on the piano, giving us Do or

do not, there is no try. You can pick that up on Marmaty Records, and the beginning of the set was led off by none other than Emmett Cohen from his latest album, Universal Truth, and we heard the John Coltrane classic Blue Train. This album is out on Mac Avenue Records, featuring the rhythm section of Emmett Cohen on piano, Yasushi Nakamura on bass, and Joe Farnsworth on drums, with two tenor saxophonists, Tevon Pinnicott and George Coleman, giving us Blue Train. You're listening to Sound Ideas. I'm Clay Ryder. Thanks for spending some time with us today. We have a lot more great music in store this hour. We're going to check in with Brad Good, Yoko Miwa, Antonio Adolfo, and others. Up next, this is Kelly Green with the title track of her album, Eat Your...

A Rodgers and Hart classic, I Didn't Know What Time It Was. This time as performed by Yoko Miwa and Michaela Shirley from their latest release, The Midnight Hour. It's out on Cupcakes and Muffins. Yoko Miwa on the piano along with Michaela Shirley on the vocals. This album's just a great collection of duo work. It is so hip and laid back, and yet there's some dynamic performances here that are so natural. It's just a lot of fun to dig. I Didn't Know What Time It Was, Yoko Miwa and Michaela Shirley. Prior to that, we checked in with the Brad Good Quintet with COVID Nightmare. Oh, man. Remember how it was a few years back? That featured Brad Good on trumpet along with a special guest Ernie Watts on tenor sax, Adrian Ferrugia on piano, Jay Anderson on bass, and Adam Nussbaum on drums. COVID Nightmare, that's available on Origin Records. And starting off the set, we heard from pianist and vocalist Kelly Green, the title track of her album Eat Your Greens, out on Green Soul Studios and LA Reserve. Featured several special guests, including Elijah Day Thomas on the flute and alto flute, Scott Robinson on tenor sax, Wycliffe Gordon on trombone, Wallace Roney Jr. on trumpet and flugelhorn, and Steve Wilson on the alto sax, backed up by a rhythm section of Kelly Green on piano, Lucas Ole Rosenfeld on the bass, and Evan Hyde on drums, giving us Eat Your Greens by Kelly Green. If you'd like to learn more about any of the material presented in this or any other program in the Sound Ideas series, I suggest you swing by our website at jazzstreams.org/soundideas, and you get a full playlist and other details. 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You can reach us at info@jazzstreams.org. We turn next to the music of Antonio Adolfo from his latest album, Bailios. It's out on AAM Music, and this is Journey to the Interior.

Our time once again is coming to a close. We're digging the sounds of Colin Heshmat from his album Elastic Groove. That was his composition, Ember. Before that, we heard from the Visions Jazz Ensemble from the album Of the People, and we heard Going Home. And we opened up the set with Antonio Adolfo with Journey to the Interior from his album Balios. Hope you enjoyed this hour checking out some great new jazz to help us round out the summer season. I'm Clay Ryder. Thanks for listening, and I look forward to the next time we get together.

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That's 101 Strings and the classic Harlem Nocturne. It's from the album Swingin' Things, and it's here on the Retro Cocktail Hour. This is kind of a guilty pleasure for me. It's one of the best covers I've heard of the tune composed by Earl Hagen. Hey, welcome to the show where the music is always served shaken, not stirred. I'm Daryl Brogdon. We're here at the Underground Martini Bunker, the home of space-age pop and incredibly strange music. In the hour ahead, we'll hear the stratospheric vocals of the amazing Gloria Wood. We'll give a spin to the fabulous rhythms of Modesto, a rare album by the great conguero Modesto Duran. There's another legendary bongo beater in this hour, Sabu Martinez, who worked with just about everybody from Charlie Parker to Sammy Davis Jr. Join us for some exotic sounds, some passionate percussion, and absolutely no nutritional value at all on the Retro Cocktail Hour.

On the Retro Cocktail Hour, Bob Thompson's Chorus and Orchestra with I'll See You Again, a song composed by Noel Coward, originally for an operetta in 1929. Thanks for joining us here at the Underground Martini Bunker for another Retro Cocktail Hour. Still to come, the four-octave range of singer Gloria Wood, plus Henry Mancini with music for the movie Touch of Evil. Next up, Les Brown and his Band of Renown. I confess that for years I had a bad opinion of Les Brown's band. My only exposure to the Band of Renown was when they accompanied Bob Hope on his USO tours. However, Les kept his band going for more than six decades. In the 1950s, when interest in the big bands began to wane, Les not only kept going, but continued to play new music by guys like Andre Previn and Dominic Frontieri. Here's Les Brown and his band with Swingin' Down the Lane.

That is singer Gloria Wood with the tune called Anybody Hurt with Pete Candoli and his orchestra. Gloria had a 4-octave range, and she sang with the big bands in the 40s and became one of the busiest ghost singers for the movies, dubbing the voices of actresses who couldn't sing. This is the Retro Cocktail Hour. I'm Daryl Brogdon. Later on, music by the Voodoo Five and Cal Jader, plus the Fillmore Orchestra, from a buried treasure of Exotica music, Polynesian Paradise. Now, here's Andy Pryor and his Nighthawks. This was a British big band, active in the 90s and again during the 2010s. Their album, A Shot in the Dark, is a mix of pop songs and the occasional TV theme. Here's Henry Mancini's Peter Gunn theme on the Retro Cocktail Hour.

solo film scores. That's Borderline Montuna from Touch of Evil, directed by Orson Welles. Before that, in the Retro Cocktail Hour, we heard from singer Lynn Avalon and I Walk the Streets. She didn't make many records, just 178 and 345s, all during the 1950s. Also, a tune called Creep Joint. This is by the Rhythm Kings for an album from the Extreme Music Library in the early 2000s. Turns out there were a bunch of bands called the Rhythm Kings over the years, so who knows which one is playing here. Although it's for a production library, so it's likely just a phony name. This is the Retro Cocktail Hour, and I'm Daryl Brogdon. It's not a phony name, because would I make up a name like that? Stay with us here, and you'll find something new by Skip Heller and the Voodoo Five, along with the exotic sounds of Michael Giacchino and Mr. Moai and the Tiki Heads. 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Okay, now it's time for Modesto Duran. He was one of the great conga players who worked with Perez Prado, Juan Esquivel, and Eartha Kitt, among many others. I guess he was so busy with those gigs, he only made a couple of solo records. The first was the fabulous Rhythms of Modesto. From that, here's Angry Drums on the Retro Cocktail Hour.

Oh, somebody call a doctor. I've got bongo fever on the Retro Cocktail Hour, a production of Kansas Public Radio.

That's Les Baxter and his orchestra, with tenor saxophonist Plaz Johnson. Coco, a tune from Jungle Jazz, 1959. Ahead of that, Midnight at Lucas Snakebite Lounge. Done there by the Johnny Cash and June Carter of Exotica Music, Skip Heller and Lena Marie Cardinale, with their band The Voodoo Five. This is on their second album, Mojave After Dark. I'm Daryl Brogdon. It's the Retro Cocktail Hour, coming at you from here at the Underground Martini Bunker. In this half hour, we'll hear from percussionist Sabu Martinez, plus Cal Jader and Michael Giacchino. It's all ahead, so why don't you just keep your seat? The Retro Cocktail Hour is heard every week on stations like KAAD in Sonora, California, KRCU, Cape Girardeau, Missouri, and WRVO in Oswego, New York. 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

There's a new one by Mr. Moai and the Tiki Heads with the title tune from Echoes of Exotica, which you can find online at bandcamp.com. It's the Retro Cocktail Hour, where in just a few we'll hear from Phil Moore and his orchestra on Polynesian Paradise, done for a sleazy budget label around 1959. Next, it's Sabu Martinez, one of the great, great percussionists. Sabu made his professional debut at the age of 11, and at 18 he was part of the Dizzy Gillespie Orchestra, replacing the legendary Chano Pozo, who got himself murdered by a drug dealer. Sabu's second album is called Safari with Sabu, done in 1958 for RCA Victor's Vic Records. This one has Sabu fronting an Afro-Cuban ensemble that includes bassist Oscar Pettiford and Ray Barreto at the congas. Here's Moon.

That's Cal Jader of the Vibes for his tune Black Orchid. This tune appears on several albums, including this one, Breeze from the East, done in 1964. Ahead of that, Fiji Farewell by Phil Moore and his orchestra. This was done in 1959 for Strand Records, a budget label based in New York City. They were notorious for sometimes not paying their artists. So Hill Phil and the band got paid for this one. It's actually an awesome record, which had the bad fortune to be done for a label that was probably sold in record stores for a buck and a half. This is the Retro Cocktail Hour with me, Daryl Brogdon. Thank you most kindly for digging the tunes, and I hope you'll join us here every week at the Underground Martini Bunker. 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

from Michael Giacchino's album Exotic Themes for the Silver Screen. That's a tune called Roar, which appears at the end of the movie Cloverfield. 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Well, you've got the Retro Cocktail Hour, which is coming at you from right here at the Underground Martini Bunker. I'm Daryl Brogdon. My email is host@retrococktail.org. 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

0: There's one from the TV show White Lotus. It's called Pineapple Suite, composed by Cristobal Tapia de Vere. He's a Canadian composer who's won several Emmys for his work on The White Lotus. The show is about a resort hotel chain where bad things tend to happen. Go on vacation, get murdered. That could be their advertising slogan. Or maybe I'll just run that one past my internal censor one more time. I'm Daryl Brogdon. You're at the Underground Martini Bunker, which is home of the Retro Cocktail Hour. 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

0: Come on, let's go!
1: Well now, that's called Alba's Shake, done there by Orchestra Aris, and beginning this round of the Retro Cocktail Hour. This is a Greek band that was active during the 1960s, and that's about all I know. I'm Daryl Brogdon, always in pursuit of arcane musical trivia. You're at the Underground Martini Bunker. In this hour of fun, we're going to hear from Les Baxter's album, Ports of Pleasure. We'll go beachcombing in outer space with Jimmy Varani, and a Mexican big band tries out a familiar 60s TV theme. Here's a hint. And no, it ain't the Addams Family. Not only that, but we'll hear some tunes from the new album by Tiki Joe's Ocean, the first in 10 years. And I'll chat with Andy and Sammy Nizal from the band later in the hour. Time to leave civilization behind and enter that mysterious sonic jungle we call the Retro Cocktail Hour.

There's one by a band called Mar Caribe, with a famous tune from Bollywood. That's John Pahechanho, originally from the movie Gumnam, which means anonymous. It's a comedy murder mystery made in India in 1965. Before that, something brand new by Ixtahuela. We heard him on Dance of the Temptress. I'm guessing this is a preview track from an upcoming album, but we'll just have to wait and see. Welcome to the Retro Cocktail Hour, where the music's always shaken, not stirred. In this half hour, Jimmy Varani's at the Theremin for Les Baxter's Quiet Village. It's coming up. Here's Les Baxter himself now from Ports of Pleasure, 1957. This is one of Mr. B's most cinematic albums. Every tune sounds like music for a big Technicolor adventure movie. For example, this is City of Veils.

That's a tune called Bengala, done there by the Bunhunga Combo. I don't know exactly what a Bunhunga is supposed to be. On another album, he's billed as Budhunga. And whatever the case, it's really the Belgian pianist Roland Thiessen. Also in that set, Quiet Village, played by Jimmy Varani at the Theremin. This is from the album Beachcombing in Outer Space. Jimmy's real name is Nicholas Hugue. He picked up the theremin in 2006 after hearing it used in science fiction movies. You can find all his albums at Bandcamp.com. Up ahead on the Retro Cocktail Hour, Tiki Joe's Ocean and their new album Reflections in the Surf. Plus, members of the band will join us here for a chat. Next is Hector Alal and his orchestra. He was a Mexican saxophonist and arranger, often known as the Arab, who was active during the 1950s and 60s. During that time, he worked with Sammy Davis Jr., Caterina Valente, and Nat King Cole, among many others. Here's the Arab and his orchestra with the theme song from TV's 77 Sunset Strip.

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0: And that is a new one by Tiki Joe's Ocean, Mombasa Love Song, which was composed by Tak Shendo for his classic Exotica record Mganga in the 1960s. As far as I know, this is the only time anybody's ever covered that tune. You're with me, Daryl Brogdon, at the Underground Martini Bunker, home of the Retro Cocktail Hour, where later this hour, we'll hear from the Hypnotiques and we'll go surfing with singer Mariella. Mombasa Love Song appears on the new Tiki Joe's Ocean album, Reflections in the Surf, which came out this summer. It's the first album by Tiki Joe's Ocean in close to 10 years. And here's a treat. Joining us now from Seattle are members of Tiki Joe's Ocean, Andy and Sammy Nizal. Guys, welcome to the Retro Cocktail Hour.
1: Daryl, thank you so much for having us.
2: Thank you very much.
3: You know what? It's been like, what is it, 10 years since we last had a Tiki Joe's Ocean album, and now we have this new one, Reflections in the Surf. What's the story on this album?
1: This was a long time coming. This is, I'd wanted to do cover songs for ages. I'd done original recordings for three albums, then did a couple Christmas ones, but always had this simmering in the back of my mind that wanted to do, you know, not the typical ones, not necessarily Quiet Village, but wanted to do a few of the rarer ones, Polynesian Hayride, things like that, things that are a little bit, you know, the deep cuts. So as Sammy was doing his own thing and developing his own music, we were always working together. We're always doing little songs, covers, you know, working together. And so it became really apparent that Sammy had some pretty serious skills going on. And so I asked him as a favor, would you consider helping me out on this Reflections in the Surf, which we started talking about a couple of years ago and then started work in the winter. And Sammy just took control of the thing more or less.
2: I wouldn't say took control.
1: He was the overwhelming percussion dynamo behind the music, and then when it came to mastering, which is basically for the layperson, sweetening everything at the end of recording after mixing, kind of bringing out all the warmth and things. That's where Sammy just completely blew my mind, and the mastering was really done by him. So to do this together, you know, father and son, was a dream, and we're extremely happy with the outcome.
3: Sammy, I'm going to get to you in a minute, but I have one more question about the tunes on the album, because as you say, previously, all the Tiki Joe's Ocean albums were primarily, correct me if I'm wrong, but primarily original tunes.
1: That's right.
3: That you've composed, and this is your first album where you've taken some exotic, what I consider to be some Exotica standards. And what's really delightful about the album is, as you say, these are some deep cuts, like Polynesian Hayride is from that Surfer's Paradise album that came out on Crown Records in the 60s, probably sold in grocery stores. Temple Bells, which I played a couple weeks ago on the show.
1: Yes.
3: I was really impressed by that because that's taken off Frank Hunter's White Goddess. You don't hear covers of those tunes very often. So my hat's off to you.
1: Thank you. Thank you. Yeah, that one and Mombasa Love Song, which is just such a rare one.
2: Tak Shendo.
1: Tak Shendo. Yeah.
3: That's right.
1: Yeah, with the wonderful Tak Shendo. So thank you, Daryl. Yeah, we really wanted to do those some of those really, really deep cuts, and we wanted to be true to it. We didn't necessarily want to echo it exactly. We wanted to have our own feel, but as far as, you know, some of the bass lines in these songs are just amazing, so we wanted to really, really stick with that.
2: A few days to translate some of those.
1: For sure.
2: It took a while.
1: Yeah.
3: Yeah, you can't go to the store and get sheet music for a lot of this stuff.
1: Because
3: So you had to transcribe these tunes?
1: Yeah, it was pretty painstaking, actually. So, like, for example, if you listen to the bass line in Temple Bells, it is all over the place. It is really, really intricate. And so I think that song alone, thank goodness, on YouTube, you can slow down the tempo a little bit, and so you can get a clearer listen to those bass lines. So that was fun to do. That was really that took many hours just to get the bass for Temple Bells. But that's part of the fun. That's why we wanted to do this, because this is our way to say, you know, celebrating these wonderful musicians of the past that have influenced me for years. So
3: yeah. Sammy, I'm going to assume that you grew up in a house of music. I think that's probably a safe assumption, don't you?
2: Probably an understatement, yeah.
3: So when did you first get the urge to pick up an instrument and start playing? Maybe in the womb, I don't know. But
2: it was probably when my dad here got me my first set of drums, ironically, because I played that for a year when I was like 4 or 5, and then I didn't play again until 2 years ago. When I started playing on his new drum set, or not new drum set, his old drum set that he'd been playing for 30, 40 years. So, I in the time period between playing drums, I learned bass, I learned piano, I learned guitar primarily, but it really has always been drums.
3: Yeah. So a multi-instrumentalist just like your dad.
2: I would say so, yeah. But to a lesser degree. This guy plays everything.
3: Yeah, I know. Here's a question for both of you, and that is, for you individually, what is the draw to this music for you?
1: It was coming out of the AM radio in Milwaukee when I was a kid. You know, these especially the big ones. You know, I just mentioned Quiet Village a little while ago. There was an AM radio station in Milwaukee that would play the contemporary stuff. So I would hear the stuff from the, you know, early 70s, but boy, if they didn't throw down some of the exoticas and keep that going. So when I think it was in the early 90s, I found myself in a Tower Records, and yep, and somebody was it was right when Mondo Exotica came out from the Ultra Lounge series, and then I was actually moving away from time in a rock in a more or less successful rock band, but I wanted to spread out and do more. So when I heard this music, this was just it touched a nerve. It did something. And then with eBay, I just dove into that and started getting the LPs themselves. So I had a pretty huge collection, amassed a great collection, and then studied. And then listened and studied and had a lot of friends that says, you can do this. Let's hear it. So
3: Sammy, I'm going to guess that your path was similar without perhaps AM radio.
2: Yeah, it pretty much all came from this guy. I mean, I've been saying this for years, but literally the first song I ever remember hearing was Hawaii Blue by Tiki Joe's Ocean off of Under the Midnight Sun.
3: Yeah, right.
2: Yeah, and it wasn't just, you know, this guy, but he had been playing everything that he just mentioned all throughout my childhood. Honestly, I feel like the thing that really stuck to me the most was a lot of the bossa nova sounds that was really mixed in with a lot of exotica. I absolutely adore that now, and especially back then. But pretty much the same path for me just throughout my entire childhood.
3: So you feel this is your path now?
2: More or less. I feel like I might have a couple paths, but I'm gonna stick around this path
1: in music.
2: In music for a while, but you know, trying to figure out my own stuff, be my own artist along the way as well. But you know, I'll figure both out.
3: Well, we'll look forward to your first solo album.
2: Thank you very much.
3: Now, as I'm sure Retro Cocktail Hour listeners everywhere are going to want to get a copy of this album, where do we get a copy of this album?
1: Brand new website, right, Sam?
2: Yep, tikijoesocean.com.
1: Yeah, we put it together in July, just before Sammy's 17th, and really proud of it. It turned out great. We have the entire collection, in fact. That's we had our stuff on streaming. We're gonna pull that because
2: take that off.
1: Yeah, I'm tired of signing checks for 0.1 thousandth of a penny. So
3: I hear you. So it's a common refrain.
1: Yeah. So everything, all of our catalog is available at tikijoesocean.com. The crowning achievement, I think, has been Reflections in the Surf, because what we
2: absolutely
1: we keep going back to that. We're really proud of the stuff you know, Sammy, even when he was really little, he'd do a little percussion on the last album. The last Christmas one that you said, mentioned came out 10 years ago.
3: Yeah.
1: But this one was just such us working together and just creating this together. Really happy with Reflections of the Surf. Really. And Daryl, can't thank you enough for the airplay. Absolutely. Really appreciate it.
3: Well, it's an impressive album. And pick me a tune from the album that you think really reflects what it's all about.
2: I mean, I feel like it's got to be.
1: You want to? Yeah, Daryl, we're gonna, you know, we're gonna go with your favorite, buddy. If you wouldn't mind playing Point Siena,
3: that is one of my favorite tunes, and we'll be happy to do that for you right now. So let's listen to Point Siena from Tiki Joe's Ocean, the new album, Reflections in the Surf, available at tikijoesocean.com. Andy and Sammy, thank you for joining us on the Retro Cocktail Hour.
1: Thank you so much, Daryl.
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Daryl Brogdon here, the Retro Cocktail Hour. Thank you so much for the hang. Coming up, the Hypnotiques and Juan Esquivel and his orchestra from Infinity in Sound. The Retro Cocktail Hour is here every week on stations like Marfa Public Radio in Marfa, Texas, WNIN, Evansville, Indiana, and the stations of Wyoming Public Radio. 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

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Ahead of that on the Retro Cocktail Hour, singer called Mariella. She was a yay-yay singer, that style that blended the French chanson with pop music, exotica, jazz, and the 60s beat. Mariella seems to have been around mostly in the 1960s. I don't know what's become of her since. Thanks so much for digging the tunes. Here at the Underground Martini Bunker, I'm Daryl Brogdon. My email is host@retrococktail.org. 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We'll leave you now with the E-Man, Juan Esquivel and his orchestra.

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3: That's right, you are tuned in to Cafe Chill with your host, Seth, here once again, and as always, bringing you some laid-back tunes for you to hang out and relax to. Plenty of instrumental electronic sounds coming your way in this hour of the show, and many of them quite new. We're going to be exploring some sounds of Orange Crush, who we've played here on the show for quite a while now, as well as Marley Carroll, who I've personally never been able to get quite enough of. Absolutely still in love with all of his sounds. As well as getting some Killig under our belt, or should I say under our balcony. All that and much, much more coming your way, so sit back and I hope you enjoy. You're hanging out here at Cafe Chill.

0: down tempo music. This is Cafe Chill.
1: That's right, you are hanging out here at Cafe Chill as we surf through varying subgenres of instrumental electronic sounds, keeping it mostly relaxed, although every now and then we do spice things up just a little bit. It's nice to mix it up and throw a few surprises in every now and then. I hope you're doing well, and I hope you're ready for a plethora of all of these sounds. We will be tying a few of them together. Some of them will just kind of stand out on their own, whatever we feel like throwing on. But right now, I want to start off with a little bit of Space Ghost, an artist that I discovered back in, I think, 2018. His first album was titled Endless Light, and all of these years later, Space Ghost is still producing and releasing music. I want to bring some sounds off of one of the newest releases your way, titled Back From Reality. Here's that title track for you now. This is Cafe Chill.

0: This is Cafe Chill. Chill. Chill. Chill.
1: Cafe Chill. Coming out of the ultra laid back sounds of artist CJ Hoffman, the song Content off of the album Feels. That is a wonderful, beautiful song. Very much reminds me of just kind of sitting next to an unpopulated outdoor pool on a warm day. Reminds me of a little bit of my time in Southern California visiting my sister probably about 20 years ago now. Oh, that feels weird to say. I was a 16-year-old or so. All the actual adults would go off to work. For some reason, none of the kids were ever around, any of the neighborhood kids, and so just being able to have the pool by yourself, and it was so quiet and so relaxing, and that song absolutely brings back some great longboarding and poolside memories for me. Two songs back, some sounds that are not frequently heard from artist Gold Panda. That was the song Casio Daisy. You can find that on the Lucky Shiner Deluxe Edition, but I do remember there was one very early album from Gold Panda that I believe that song was still on, and it was kind of a limited time release way back somewhere around 2010 or so. Of course, a little bit of Boards of Canada in there, the song Kid for Today off of the EP In a Beautiful Place Out in the Country. Some Hello Meteor with Tideland Restoration from the Department of Marine Sciences. And we started that set off with some Space Ghost, some newer sounds, title track from the 26th album Back from Reality. My name's Seth. I'm gonna bring some faint waves your way. You're hanging out at Cafe Chill.

0: This is Cafe Chill.
1: Cafe Chill. Coming out of the always wonderful sounds of artist Marley Carroll, some newer sounds as well. Released in the summer of 2026, that is the song titled Cicadas. One that I have been playing pretty much weekly since its release, and I have been loving it still. It is just so good. Marley Carroll, one of those artists that I gravitated toward very quickly years ago and still playing. The duo Il Lo back there with the song Ronda, R-O-N-D-A. You can find that on an EP that is titled Distances that came out all the way back in 2012. Il Lo, still putting out music, still making music. And you can also find some independent releases if you look for the artist Muju.
2: Yeah.
1: Three songs back, a little bit of that synthwave styling. Artist Florida Skyline with the song Thermoneurosis from the album Anesthesia. Orange Crush with the song Invocation. Yeah. Invocation, not Invacation. That's from the album Eidolons. Then we had Faint Waves starting off that little set. The song titled Nude Beach from the EP titled Paradise. A little bit of a throwback to sort of some Weather Channel music there, in a way. Every now and then you listen to this show, you'll hear that I throw some of these stylings on. I don't know, there's a huge nostalgia in it for me, for sure, and that's why a lot of it came back in the first place. My name is Seth, and you are hanging out here at Cafe Chill. I hope you're enjoying all these different sounds. I'm gonna bring some sort of familiar ones your way. A little bit more Hello Meteor in the mix, right here on Cafe Chill.

0: Cafe Chill, bringing you those lovely sounds of artist You and Ewan back there. No spaces, all one word. That is the song Be Good to Me, Polly, released in 2016 on the album There Is No Right Time. A little bit of Killig back there with the song Under My Balcony. Just look up the song name, because the album title is called Robots Will Take Over and Wonder Why We Have So Many Group Chats and So Few Hospitals. That was released in 2026. A little bit of Ollie back there with the song In June. Arms and Sleepers with Greetings from Tokyo, and Hello Meteor with Community Corporate. Thank you so very much for tuning in to Cafe Chill and hanging out with us here. 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

A journey through unknown sonic landscapes past semi-familiar worlds, going farther than the mind can resolve, beyond the barrier. This is Beyond the Barrier. I'm your host, Chris Kuborn. This week, program 147, Presence. Celebrating the latest recording from Christina Roof, entitled Permanent Presence. Find out more about that recording in this week's playlist at beyondthebarrier.net. We'll begin this first hour of the program with two cuts from that recording. They seamlessly flow from one to the other. First, Parts of a Call, then Lost Elation. Then we'll hear music from Paul Ellis from The Sacred Ordinary, Presence. A Steady Presence, Byron Metcalf and Billy Denk from Activation. Then Presence, a tune from Silverbird from Perception. Subliminal Presence, that's Rodrigo Passananti, from the recording Everything Dies. Then Robin Guthrie from Pearl Diving, Presence. Angelic Presence from God Body Disconnect, from the 24 release Dreams to be Buried In. Music of Steve Roach, the tune Presence from Mystic Chords and Sacred Spaces. And we'll finish this first hour of the program with The Presence of Future, a tune from Eric Volo from the recording Recurrence. 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

You're listening to music of Eric Volo from the recording Recurrence, The Presence of Future. This week's program, Presence, celebrating the latest recording from Christina Roof, entitled Permanent Presence. Find out more about that recording in this week's playlist at beyondthebarrier.net. 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And as always, look for me on the socials, just search for Beyond the Barrier. If you have to leave now, thank you so much for listening. If not, please do stick around for hour two. We'll hear another cut from Christina's recording, Permanent Presence, as well as music from Paul Avgerinos, Kevin Brahini Fortune, Point Surrender, Apertome, Marcus Reuter and Ian Boddy, Steve Roach and Vidna Omana, and Chris Russell. As we continue our journey well beyond the barrier.

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This is Beyond the Barrier. I'm your host, Chris Kuborn. This week, Presence. Celebrating the latest recording, Permanent Presence, from Christina Roof. We'll begin this second hour of the program with a cut from that recording, She Eats the Sun Instead. Find out more about that recording and this week's playlist at beyondthebarrier.net. Then music from Paul Avgerinos, from Mindfulness, Presence. Blissful Presence, that's Kevin Brahaney Fortune, from Beloved. From Point Surrender, from the recording Mark II, Presence. A Vaporous Presence, that's Apertome, from Rapture of the Deep. Then from Marcus Reuter and Ian Boddy, from their recording Pure, we'll hear Presence. Steve Roach and Vidna Omana, In the Presence of Something, is a tune from their recording from 1995, Well of Souls. And we'll finish this week's program with music from Chris Russell, the title track from his 2019 release, Presence. This week's program, Presence, celebrating the latest recording from Christina Roof, Permanent Presence, as we continue our journey well beyond the barrier.

Listening to music of Chris Russell, the title track from his 2019 release, Presence. This week's program, Presence, celebrating the latest recording from Christina Roof entitled Permanent Presence. Find out more about that recording and this week's playlist at beyondthebarrier.net. 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And as always, look for me on the socials. Just search for Beyond the Barrier. Thank you so much for listening. 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

Over the last 40 years, the music of both Michael Stearns and Robert Rich has earned the highest respect from longtime listeners to this program, as well as serious ambient fans around the world. Beginning in the 1970s, Stearns in Los Angeles, and in the 1980s, Rich at Stanford, were among the first to create important original work in those formative days of popular electronic music. Even when early instruments were frustrating and difficult to work with, they persisted, because electronics opened up vast new realms of creative expression. Later, they both integrated acoustic instruments and wordless voices into their music, enriching and deepening their sound. In time, Stearns moved into scoring and music supervision for immersive IMAX films and multi-channel theme park rides, and traveled the world recording natural environmental sounds, while Robert Rich became a prolific recording artist, collaborator, and mastering engineer for other independent musicians, created high-quality sample libraries, and consulted on the design and development of electronic instruments. In 2026, with Stearns 77 and Rich 63, they're at the peak of their powers individually, and the only thing left undone is their first full collaboration as mature ambient masters, the mysteriously titled Reunion of Breath and Waves. Today, the career of an ambient musician is impossible to predict. The old gatekeepers are gone, replaced by powerful personal studios and a digital distribution system that connects composers and performers with a worldwide audience. Success is not guaranteed. You must be motivated, persistent, innovative, and impressively talented. But for those who can live with the uncertainty, time and practice can bring maturity, and with it, the possibility of mastery. Levels of excellence sought by many, achieved by few. I'm Stephen Hill, and on this transmission of Hearts of Space, we celebrate the expansion of creative space and artistic freedom with Electroacoustic Ambient by Michael Stearns and Robert Rich, from Reunion of Breath and Waves, by Dreamscapist from Aremitism, by Kelly David from Elusive, and by Jeff Pierce from Skyward. The art of creating value with skill and doing it perfectly. A program called Mastery on this transmission of Hearts of Space.

the art of creating value with skill and doing it perfectly. A program called Mastery on this transmission of Hearts of Space. We began with three selections by Santa Fe ambient musician and film composer Michael Stearns and California ambient musician Robert Rich from their 2026 collaboration, Reunion of Breath and Waves. We slowed the flow with music by Dreamscapist, the project of Australian synthesist Paul Hedden from Aromatism. Then two more masterful selections by Michael Stearns and Robert Rich, again from Reunion of Breath and Waves. Near the end, a piece by Colorado ambient musician Kelly David from Elusive. And we leave you in the calm, skillful hands of Indiana electronic guitar master Jeff Pierce from Skyward. This edition of Hearts of Space was produced by Steve Davis and Stephen Hill. 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
1: 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I'm Tony Morris. 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And thanks to a gift in loving memory of Adam Bratcher. Thanks for joining me. This week's edition of Classical Guitar Alive features music by Bizet, Manuel de Falla, Tárrega, and much more. We'll start with music from Paraguay by Juan Manuel Acevedo titled La Jornada. It's performed by Berta Rojas.

Berta Rojas opened this week's edition of Classical Guitar Alive with a piece titled La Jornada by Paraguayan jazz composer Juan Manuel Acevedo. This is the Spanish Dance No. 1 from La Vida Breve by Manuel de Falla.

Cellist Anne Gastinel and guitarist Pablo Marquez in the Spanish Dance No. 1 from La Vida Breve by Manuel de Falla. Silvius Leopold Weiss was a well-known court lutenist, but he was not the only talented musician in the family. This is the concerto in D minor by his brother, Johann Sigismund Weiss. It's performed by guitarist Heiki Matlik and musicians from Estonian Classical Radio.

The Concerto in D Minor by Johann Sigismund Weiss, performed by guitarist Heiki Matlick and musicians from Estonian Classical Radio. Giuseppe Zaniboni was an Italian mandolinist active in Paris in the 18th century. This is his sonata for mandolin and bass performed by the Arte Mandolin Ensemble.

Giuseppe Zanibone's Sonata for Mandolin and Bass, performed by the Arte Mandolin Ensemble. Next is a live recording made in Madrid in 1982. Maria Cortez, who was a student of Andrés Segovia, performs Capricho Árabe by Tárrega.

Spanish guitarist Maria Cortez performing Capricho Arabe by Tárrega, recorded live in concert from a 1982 performance in Madrid. Trio Franor is a guitar trio with members from France and Norway. We'll hear them performing a concertino by Norwegian composer Kjell Markussen.

Kjell Markussen's Concertino performed by Trio Franor. We'll close this week's edition of Classical Guitar Alive with a suite from Carmen by Bizet. Alexandre Lagoya is the guitarist with the Academy of St. Martin in the Fields, conducted by Kenneth Solito.

0: Closing this week's edition of Classical Guitar Alive, we've just heard Alexandre Lagoya and the Academy of St. Martin in the Fields, conducted by Kenneth Solito, in a suite of dances from Carmen by Bizet. You've been listening to Classical Guitar Alive. Classical Guitar Alive is broadcast worldwide thanks to the generous support of the Augustine Foundation and the Kadosky Family Fund, and Charles and Taco Parker, and by Augustine Strings, makers of classical guitar strings since 1947, and thanks to a gift in loving memory of Adam Bratcher. Classical Guitar Alive is a nonprofit organization based in Austin, Texas. Music by pluck-stringed instruments like the guitar, the harp, and the ancient lyre have been used in healing for over 3,000 years. That's why our mission is to bring this music to the widest possible audience. 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I'm Tony Morris. 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

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I'm your host, Paul Nesper, and thank you for joining us. We have another outstanding program lined up for you. We have the season opening concert from the Oklahoma Chamber Symphony under the direction of Caleb Benda. The program was titled Rhythm and Dance, and it took place on Saturday, September 27th at 7 p.m. at First Church OKC and featured the music of Beethoven, Price, Erfani, and Bartok. The program begins with the music of Hungarian composer, pianist, and ethnomusicologist Bella Bartok. The work the group will be performing is Romanian Folk Dances, BB 76, written in 1915 and revised in 1917, and the work is performed in 7 movements. Please enjoy this performance from the Oklahoma Chamber Symphony under the direction of Caleb Benda here on Performance Oklahoma from Classical KUCO.

You've been listening to the Oklahoma Chamber Symphony and their season opening concert titled Rhythm and Dance. The next work being featured comes to us from their newly appointed composer-in-residence, Hamed Erfani, and it is the world premiere performance. Hamed is a Persian composer, producer, and audio engineer with a master's in music composition from Oklahoma City University. The work featured is titled The Hidden Longing. Please enjoy this performance of the Oklahoma Chamber Symphony under the direction of Caleb Benda here on Performance Oklahoma from Classical KUCO.

You've been listening to the Oklahoma Chamber Symphony and their season opening concert titled Rhythm and Dance. The next work the ensemble will be performing comes to us from American composer Florence Price. She was the first African-American woman to have a symphony performed by a major American orchestra. We will hear a work of hers written in 1953 titled Dances in the Canebrakes, and it is performed in three movements. Please enjoy this performance of the Oklahoma Chamber Symphony under the direction of Caleb Benda here on Performance Oklahoma from Classical KUCO.

You've been listening to the Oklahoma Chamber Symphony and their season opening concert titled Rhythm and Dance. The final work on the program comes to us from German classical composer, conductor, and pianist Ludwig van Beethoven. It is his Symphony No. 7 in A major, Opus 92, completed in 1812 toward the end of his heroic period. Please enjoy this performance of the Oklahoma Chamber Symphony under the direction of Caleb Benda here on Performance Oklahoma from Classical KUCO.

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0: You've been listening to the season opening performance from the Oklahoma Chamber Symphony under the direction of Caleb Benda. The concert took place on Saturday, September 27th at 7 p.m. at First Church, Oklahoma City. The program was titled Rhythm and Dance, and it featured the music of Beethoven, Price, Erfani, and Bartok. 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I'm Paul Nesper, and we'll see you next time.
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1: 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Yes, there are many good things here for your pleasure. 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
2: And now, on with the show.

The flying theme from John Williams' Oscar-winning score to E.T. the Extraterrestrial. The plot is basic enough. A young boy helps a stranded alien return home, but the heartfelt performances, the practical special effects, the direction from Steven Spielberg, and the music by John Williams turn this simple concept into silver screen magic. This wasn't the first friendly alien film from the director and composer. They had worked together 5 years earlier on Close Encounters of the Third Kind. Steven Spielberg called John Williams' famous five-note motif from the score, "When You Wish Upon a Star Meets Science Fiction."

Oscar-nominated music by John Williams from Close Encounters of the Third Kind. I'm Matt Rogers. This is Real Music, Alien Visitations. In John Carpenter's Starman, an alien comes to Earth in response to NASA's invitation on the Voyager 2 record. But instead of welcoming the visitor, the military shoots him down and then hunts him down all the way to Arizona's meteor crater, where this star man will meet up with his people. What could have been a silly and forgettable 80s flick is actually a memorable, charming science fiction romance with music by Jack Nitzsche.

Jack Nietzsche's music from the John Carpenter sci-fi romance Starman. Not all of the director's alien visitation films are so heartwarming. Carpenter's 1982 movie The Thing follows a group of researchers in Antarctica who encounter an alien life form that assimilates and then imitates other organisms. The researchers discover they can no longer trust each other, as any one of them could be the thing.

Ennio Morricone's music from John Carpenter's The Thing. This is Real Music. I'm Matt Rogers, and this time we're experiencing alien visitations, which are sometimes friendly, but often not. The H.G. Wells novel War of the Worlds tells of an alien invasion of Earth by hostile creature friendly, but often not. The H.G. Wells novel War of the Worlds tells of an alien invasion of Earth by hostile creatures from Mars.

the opening titles music from the 1953 film War of the Worlds. In 2005, Steven Spielberg directed his own take on the H.G. Wells novel. It was his third on the subject of alien visitation, along with Close Encounters and E.T. And again, Spielberg turned to John Williams for the score.

0: The intersection scene from War of the Worlds, music by John Williams, from one of his many collaborations with director Steven Spielberg. I'm Matt Rogers. This is Real Music. Up next, music for an alien who comes in peace, but with a stern warning.
1: It's intermission time. Time for that stretch you've been wanting. And best of all, time to take your pick from that scrumptious array of tasty treats waiting for you at the snack bar, where the popcorn's popping, the cold drinks are sparkling, the hot dogs are sizzling, the coffee is steaming, and a luscious treasure of your favorite ice cream flavors as you like it served. And so much more to tempt any taste is waiting for you now at the snack bar. You'll be notified in plenty of time when the next show is about to begin.

Tyler Bates music from The Day the Earth Stood Still, a 2008 remake of a much better 1951 film about an alien who visits Earth with a simple but urgent message: live in peace or face destruction.

Bernard Herrmann's terrific score from The Day the Earth Stood Still. You'll find that one on a recording called Film Fantasy, Film Music by Bernard Herrmann. It features the National Philharmonic Orchestra playing some of Bernard Herrmann's best scores: Journey to the Center of the Earth, The Seventh Voyage of Sinbad, Fahrenheit 451, and yes, The Day the Earth Stood Still. This is Real Music, Alien Visitations.

A cue from Elliot Goldenthal's score from Roswell, the UFO Cover-Up. It's a 1994 Showtime movie based on a supposedly true story about the Roswell incident, the 1947 alleged U.S. military capture of a flying saucer and its alien crew following a crash near the town of Roswell, New Mexico.

Elliot Goldenthal's main theme from Roswell, the UFO Cover-Up, a 1994 Showtime movie. Well, we will head west from Roswell, New Mexico to Turkey Springs, Arizona. That's the site of an alleged alien abduction in 1975 that forms the basis for the 1993 movie Fire in the Sky.

A track from Mark Isham's score to Fire in the Sky, recounting the alleged Travis Walton alien abduction of 1975. I'm Matt Rogers. This is Real Music, Alien Visitations. The 2022 film Nope was written, directed, and produced by Jordan Peele. It follows two horse-wrangling siblings who try to capture video proof of an alien living in the clouds above their California ranch. Composer Michael Abels wrote the score. This is Preparing the Trap from Nope.

Michael Abel's music from the Jordan Peele sci-fi horror film Nope. Not all alien movies have to be scary. Men in Black stars Tommy Lee Jones and Will Smith as agents who monitor alien life on Earth. Danny Elfman received an Oscar nomination for the score.

Danny Elfman's main theme from the 1997 film Men in Black. It wasn't actor Will Smith's first encounter with aliens. Just 1 year earlier, he starred in Independence Day. On July 4th, humanity launches a counterattack against an invading alien race after an inspiring speech from Bill Pullman's President Thomas J. Whitmore.

The President's Speech from Independence Day, an inspiring way to wrap up our sampling of scores from Alien Visitations. 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I'm Matt Rogers. 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
3: Kate Soper is a composer, performer, and writer who describes her work as one, exploring the integration of drama and rhetoric into musical structure. Two, expressing the slippery continuums of expressivity, intelligibility, and sense. And three, navigating the wonderfully treacherous landscape of the human voice. The Rome Prize Fellow and Pulitzer Prize finalist has been called one of the great originals of her generation by The New Yorker, and she has also been likened to Lucille Ball if played by Linda Blair as a performer. Hello again, everybody. This is Alec Baldwin, and on this edition of the New York Philharmonic this week, we'll hear Ms. Soper as soloist in her own work, Orpheus Orchestra Opus Onus, a world premiere New York Philharmonic commission. The Symphony No. 11 by Philip Glass and Igor Stravinsky's A Symphony in Three Movements are also featured as Gustavo Dudamel conducts the New York Philharmonic this week. Igor Stravinsky moved to the United States in 1940. He landed in Los Angeles where Louis B. Mayer asked him to write music for some wartime newsreels he was producing. Though that project was ultimately scrapped, Stravinsky managed to recycle some of the music he composed for it when he wrote the first work on this week's program, the Symphony in Three Movements. Commissioned by the New York Philharmonic, the Symphony in Three Movements opens with music reminiscent of The Rite of Spring. According to the composer, it was inspired by a war film of scorched earth tactics in China. The transparent harmonies of the second movement set a quieter, more ethereal mood, but one still infused with tension. This slow middle section then leads without pause into the finale. There, the piano and harp are united in a massive synthesis with powerful timpani rolls. Stravinsky said of this movement, quote, "It is partly and in some inexplicable way a reaction to newsreels and documentaries I had seen of goose-stepping soldiers. I will not say that the symphony expresses my feelings about these events, but only that they excited my musical imagination." The Symphony in Three Movements was given its world premiere by the New York Philharmonic in 1946 with the composer conducting. Stravinsky would go on to conduct the Philharmonic more than 70 times over the course of his lifetime, more than any other North American orchestra. And we go down to the stage now for the Symphony in Three Movements by Igor Stravinsky. Gustavo Dudamel conducts the New York Philharmonic.

0: program may just remind listeners of some of the other beloved works for orchestra and narrator. Peter and the Wolf and The Young Person's Guide to the Orchestra certainly come to mind. We're going to hear the world premiere of Orpheus Orchestra Opus Onus by Kate Soper. Also written on commission by the New York Philharmonic, this piece can perhaps best be described as a 30-minute musical monologue that waxes poetic and philosophical on Greek mythology's most famous bard, musician, and prophet. And it most often does so with tongue planted firmly in cheek. We return to the stage for Orpheus Orchestra Opus Onus by Kate Soper. She is the narrator and soloist as Gustavo Dudamel conducts the New York Philharmonic.
1: Is there anything like that first strike of the bow? 100 players moving as one. All that splendor, all that might. The orchestra! The most godlike achievement of mortals. From birdbone flutes to catgut strings, the highs got higher, the lows got lower. Wood was lacquered, metal bent. Every instrument evolved to form a gleaming, heaving fortress of sound.

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And as Orpheus, I'm also the reason we're all here today, because the orchestra began with me. That is to say, when many different instruments first were gathered together on stage, the theme was often

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That is not a lyre, but is a modern pedal harp. It's the closest we could get. And when I strummed my lyre, I invoked the god of music. Apollo, help me now. Slayer of Pythos, prophet of Delphi, we cry out to you, Eve.

The lyre has three goddesses who each have their string. 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Messe, the middle. Hypate, the lowest. A single string sparks number, signal, energy. Divide in two to get the octave. The distance that is wide and also nothing. Divide in three to get the fifth. In four to rise a fourth. A realm is opened. A sequence grows. The specter of infinity

But you don't want to hear all that math stuff. 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There's the parade of colors. Flute, oboe, violin. Flute, oboe, violin. The soft softs. The loud louds. The tutti crescendo. The monolithic voice. The lyre never made it into the orchestra. Too hard to hear. Too hard to tune. But it did become my emblem.

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So there's this legend that I could stop streams and move stones with my music. And that legend is special. You can't use music to move stones. You can't use music to do anything. It has nothing to do with life on Earth. 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You've got your peaceful country mornings. Your sudden violent storms. A storm's not art. And I can't calm storms with my music. But the rumor spread, the legend grew, and the orchestra was born to tell my story. And it's always the same old story.

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The tragic tale of Orpheus and my one true love.

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But people are obsessed with this idea that my music could do anything, even though no one's ever actually heard my music. Because no one wants to play my music. They want to write their own music about the worst moment of my life. The orchestra is formless. It comes in all shapes and sizes. And in all shapes and sizes, it accompanied my lament.

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They describe hell with poetry.

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Noise has no ratio. 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

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In fact, I pissed them off. That's the song you sing about your dead wife? 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That part's true too. Everyone says it was that I couldn't look back at her. No. The deal was, I can bring your Adichie out of hell, but I have to use music to do it.

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You can't use music to move stones. You can't use music to do anything. But they didn't want to hear that. No one wants to hear that. And I could feel her there behind me, waiting, trusting. 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I am trying. I am trying. And under my feet, I thought I felt it. I felt a stone move. In the thick gloom ahead, something flickered.

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This is music.

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Carve a solid path through the swamp of hell. This is real. 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We have music on our side, and we cannot be stopped. And then the mouth of the cave came into view. And as the spell of death began to fade, I felt the lie I was weaving, letting grief and pain and desperate longing obliterate the truth, so that what once was pure and empty now blares delusion. No. No. No. No, no, no, this isn't what music is for. The Fates are three goddesses who each have their string. Spins it. Lachesis, who marks it. Atropos, who cuts it. Apollo, help me now!

And then it was over and she was gone. Music was a witness. It didn't intervene. Why do we ask so much of music? We want it to love us, to save us, to resurrect our dead. It doesn't love. It doesn't save. It's not for anything except to be in the presence of something sublime that has nothing to do with the wreck of our lives. Forget those songs of passion.

0: We just heard Orpheus Orchestra Opus Onus, a world premiere New York Philharmonic commission by Kate Soper. The composer was the soloist and narrator. The New York Philharmonic was conducted by its music director designate, Gustavo Dudamel. After a pause for station ID, our broadcast will continue with a performance of the Symphony No. 11 by Philip Glass. I'm Alec Baldwin, and you're listening to the New York Philharmonic this week.
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0: It was conductor Dennis Russell Davies who was at the heart of commissioning the next work on our program, the Symphony No. 11 by Philip Glass. Mr. Davies has been a longtime advocate for music of our time and the music of Philip Glass in particular. In an interview about the piece, Mr. Davies said, quote, "A commission works best when a composer is asked to write what he wants to write, and Philip wanted to write this piece," unquote. The work was premiered on the composer's 80th birthday in January 2017. Reception to it has been extremely warm, and we're very excited to share it with you now. This is the Symphony No. 11 by Philip Glass. Gustavo Dudamel conducts the New York Philharmonic.

Symphony No. 11 by Philip Glass. The New York Philharmonic was conducted by their music director designate, Gustavo Dudamel. Of his noble and sentimental waltzes, Maurice Ravel wrote that the title, quote, sufficiently indicates my intention of writing a cycle of waltzes after the example of Schubert, unquote. Like Beethoven, Ravel was a pianist. He also composed at the piano and introduced many of his innovations in works for the piano. And as an expert orchestrator, he was often able to carry over the freshness, flexibility, and transparency of his piano scores into orchestral versions of the same material. Ravel introduced the piano version of his noble and sentimental waltzes in 1911 at a concert for the Independence Society, the more radical of two associations for living French composers at the time. This group produced concerts of new music in which the composers' names were omitted from the programs, and the audience was invited to guess who wrote what. As the story goes, the audience, if by a slim majority, guessed correctly and attributed this work to Ravel. Ravel orchestrated this piece in a mere 15 days in March 1912 at the request of the ballerina Natalia Trujanova. She was seeking to premiere four ballets by four contemporary composers. Thus, the piece was premiered in its orchestral version as the Ballet Adelaide or the Language of Flowers. While the ballet has more or less vanished into obscurity, Ravel's stylish and evocative score continues to charm concert audiences. Let's listen. Pierre Boulez conducts the New York Philharmonic.

The New York Philharmonic this week is generously underwritten by the Kaplan Brothers Fund and the Audrey Love Charitable Foundation. Lawrence Rock is the music producer for this series. The program is written and directed by Mark Travis. And for now, until next time, this is your host, Alec Baldwin, wishing you good health and good music. 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

0: 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I'm Steve Seal. This week, we continue our summer residency at the biggest and most celebrated classical music festival in the world, the BBC Proms. From July through September, music fans enjoy 8 weeks of extraordinary music making, with concerts of orchestra, choral, and chamber music. It's a tradition that's been going nonstop since 1895, when Sir Henry Wood conducted the first concerts designed to be casual affairs of classical music for everybody. And to this day, the Brits take that idea to heart with their enthusiastic attendance at these beloved concerts around the UK, but held mostly at the Royal Albert Hall in London. This week, though, we venture out into the greater UK for a concert at the Bristol Beacon in the southwest English city of Bristol on the River Avon, as Adam Hickox conducts the Bournemouth Symphony Orchestra in a program of Russian classics. Shostakovich's festive overture serves as a fitting opener, and then his sardonically witty Cello Concerto No. 1 will be performed by the much-decorated German cellist Maximilian Hornung. After that, Sofia Gubaidulina's fairy tale poem introduces a whimsical element and a sumptuous musical fantasy about the adventures of a piece of chalk. And to conclude, Sergei Rachmaninoff's Symphonic Dances, a whirling phantasmagoria of rhythm and melody, serving as both the finale of the composer's career and, for us, a thrilling conclusion to what's certain to be a dynamic and very fun program. So stay tuned as we enjoy a rich example of the BBC Proms Festival on the road this week from Bristol. Welcome to APM's SymphonyCast. Let's take our seats at the Bristol Beacon now, where the BBC's Sarah Walker is going to be hosting this week's prom right from the stage.
1: Thank you. Welcome to Beacon Hall and to the BBC Proms. We're very lucky to be in the company of the Bournemouth Symphony Orchestra. They're no strangers to this historic maritime city. In fact, they're Beacon Hall's orchestra in residence, making a huge contribution to the thriving cultural scene here. So it's lovely to be with them alongside a huge and enthusiastic audience. So welcome all. So who's conducting? Well, we're delighted to welcome a prodigious talent on the international scene, Adam Hickox. This is Adam's proms debut, and he'll be guiding us through a programme of Russian classics. Shostakovich to begin, and that includes his Cello Concerto No. 1, featuring soloist Maximilian Hornung. Later, we have a whimsical fairy tale poem by Sofia Gubaidulina, and we're rounding off with Rachmaninoff's glorious symphonic dances. Well, let's get things started right now with the festive overture by Shostakovich. Written in 1954 after an unexpected visit to the composer's apartment by a conductor from the Bolshoi Theatre Orchestra. They needed a new work to commemorate the October Revolution of 1917. Oh, and the concert was happening in 3 days' time. Shostakovich responded very quickly with sheer brilliance, thrilling fanfares, resounding sonorities, and masses of energy. So please welcome on stage now the leader of the Bournemouth Symphony Orchestra, Amin Merchant.

And here now to conduct the festive overture by Shostakovich, let's give a warm proms welcome to our conductor, Adam Hickox.

Absolutely brilliant. The festive overture by Shostakovich, played by the Bournemouth Symphony Orchestra, led by Amin Merchant and conducted by Adam Hickox, making his proms debut with us this afternoon. And what a fabulous start to this concert. Well, coming up next on this sunny late afternoon in Bristol, we're going to welcome the cellist Maximilian Hornung to the stage. He is an extraordinary talent. He hails from Germany, and the list of orchestras he's appeared with goes on and on, including the Berlin Philharmonic. He debuted with them less than a year ago. The Czech Philharmonic, the Swedish Radio Symphony Orchestra, the Zurich Tonhalle, and many of our UK orchestras. He's renowned for the pure expression in his performances, a special way of connecting with the audience, which means so much here at the Proms, as we have the most receptive audiences in the world, so it's said. Well, Maximilian will play the Cello Concerto No. 1 by Shostakovich, which you wouldn't describe as a romantic sort of concerto. It's full of sardonic wit, and the virtuosity is off the scale in all of the movements, but especially in the finale, where the solo part climaxes in some flailing demi-semiquavers. But earlier on, we have an urgently rhythmic opening movement, then a much longer lyrical elegy, and after that, a haunting solo cadenza leading straight into that frenzied finale. So to play Shostakovich's Cello Concerto No. 1 in E-flat major, let's welcome soloist Maximilian Hornung, and to conduct the Bournemouth Symphony Orchestra, Adam Hickox.

Maximilian Hornung was the soloist in the Cello Concerto No. 1 in E-flat major by Dmitri Shostakovich. And Adam Hickox conducted the Bournemouth Symphony Orchestra, performing live here at Bristol Beacon in this concert of Russian classics. Some gloriously grotesque effects in that finale, a sort of nightmarish folk dance, with a solo part like a jagged line. And there were actually some sarcastic references in the music to a sentimental Georgian love song, Zuleiko, which is said to have been Stalin's favorite tune. Maximilian Hornung returning to the stage. He's acknowledging the musicians and taking another bow. What a fantastic performance. He's beckoning a bow there from Eleanor Blakeney, who played that beautiful horn solo that we heard. In fact, the whole orchestra now rising to their feet. Adam Hickox joining hands with Maximilian Hornung, and they're taking a bow together and another bow. The hall here is absolutely packed to the rafters, as I'm sure you can tell. The audience absolutely spellbound by that performance. I think for me the high point was the solo cadenza. I knew from the rehearsal that was going to be a very special moment. Maximilian's tone in the bottom register, so rich, elemental and haunting. He is returning to the stage. I think an encore is going to be demanded. Yes, indeed. Here's an encore.

0: That was surely the perfect encore from Maximilian Hornung, and played with such a light touch. The prelude from Bach's Cello Suite No. 1 in G major. Maximilian began his career as principal cellist of the Bavarian Radio Symphony Orchestra, aged just 23. A few years later, he moved on to focus on his solo and chamber music career. He's returning to the stage. Such warm applause from our audience here in Bristol. I'm sure many more great concert performances, broadcasts and recordings await him in the future. Not just technical mastery there, but so much heart and soul. He's bowing to the orchestra now as well.
1: 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Thank you, Sarah. We will return to our English colleagues in just a moment, right after a quick break. I'm Steve Seal. 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In a moment, it's more from this concert of Russian classics from the BBC Proms, with music of Sofia Gubaidulina and Sergei Rachmaninoff. That's coming up next on APM's Symphony Cast.
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0: Welcome back. I'm Steve Seal. This is APM's Symphony Cast. This week, we continue our summer residency at the 2026 BBC Proms, one of the longest-running classical music festivals in the world. And this time, we're at the Bristol Beacon in the city of Bristol for a program of Russian classics. And now we hand it back to our BBC colleague, Sarah Walker, who is once again on stage with the orchestra.
1: Welcome back to Bristol Beacon, where we're enjoying a superb concert from the Bournemouth Symphony Orchestra. I'm Sarah Walker, delighted to be with you here at the 2026 Proms. Well, the Bournemouth Symphony Orchestra are the orchestra in residence here at Beacon Hall, and they're treating us to a program of Russian classics. This second half of the concert will be concluding with the Symphonic Dances by Rachmaninoff. That's one of the greatest Russian masterpieces of the 20th century. Before that, though, we have music by Sofia Gubaidulina, who died last year and left us with a rich catalogue of music, often spiritual and dramatic, sometimes playful, and always with luminous colours and textures. We'll hear her fairy tale poem, which began life as incidental music for a radio adaptation of a Czech fairy tale, The Little Chalk. This little object dreams of being used to draw exciting and magical images, but it's only used for boring words and numbers. It grows smaller as the children in the classroom grow bigger, until one day a little boy uses it to draw a castle, gardens, and the sea in sunlight. The chalk is happy and meets its end. An amazing metaphor for an artist's life, according to the composer. So here to conduct the Bournemouth Symphony Orchestra in Gubaidulina's fairy tale poem, let's welcome back to the stage Adam Hickox.

Such beautiful sonorities in that piece. Fairy tale poem by Sophia Gubaidulina, played for us here at the BBC Proms by the Bournemouth Symphony Orchestra, conducted by Adam Hickox. Some spellbinding solos from many of these extraordinarily talented players who are clearly at home with classical music from all eras, from the Baroque to the present day. Well, we've reached the final piece in this concert of Russian classics, coming to you live from Bristol's Beacon Hall. And the orchestra is going to perform the last major work to be completed by Sergei Rachmaninoff, his three symphonic dances. These were composed in his adoptive home of America in 1940, and they're a thrilling set of pieces. This is not the heart-melting Rachmaninoff that listeners at that time had come to expect. Their overall character is very assertive, and that's something we sense right from the opening. The first dance plunges us straight into an exciting musical adventure with a biting march-like feel, and lyrical passages provide a gorgeous contrast later on. The second of the dances also has a truly arresting opening, juicy brass sonorities giving way to a mysterious waltz. The third dance cranks up the tension, and here Rachmaninoff looks back at his beloved Russia, quoting from ancient chant melodies, including the Dies Irae from the Mass for the Dead. Well, the orchestration of this work took up every spare moment that Rachmaninoff could find, as he was incredibly busy with his performing schedule. But by 1941, the dancers were ready to be premiered by what he described as his favourite orchestra, the Philadelphia Orchestra, conducted by Eugene Ormandy. And over the years, they've grown to become a huge favourite with listeners around the world. Well, this work requires a much larger orchestra than the Gubaidulina that we've just heard. And as I'm speaking, the stage is being reset behind me to accommodate another 43 musicians, including no fewer than six percussionists. And there's also an alto saxophone. And this is the first time that Rachmaninoff had used that instrument, and he gives it a prominent solo in the first dance. So things are quite busy here on the stage. The musicians are getting into place. And if you're wondering where I'm fitting in on the stage with all these musicians, I am getting in the way just a little bit. I'm here at the front of the stage next to David Daly, who's principal double bass, and trying not to get too close to the edge of the stage, as it does make me feel a little vertiginous if I get too close. So let's welcome once again our conductor, Adam Hickox, to conduct the Bournemouth Symphony Orchestra in Rachmaninoff's Symphonic Dances.

0: What a fantastic vehicle for the Bournemouth Symphony Orchestra. Rachmaninoff's Symphonic Dancers. Adam Hickox conducted, making his Proms debut here at Beacon Hall in Bristol.
1: A wonderful conclusion to this week's concert from the BBC Proms. Thank you, Sarah Walker, in Bristol at the Bristol Beacon. I'm Steve Seal. SymphonyCast is proud to be your radio home here in America for concerts from the BBC Proms Festival every summer, and we'll be back again next week. 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In the bit of time we have remaining, we'll enjoy just a bit more from the Bournemouth Symphony Orchestra. Here they are, led by Andrew Litton, in Tchaikovsky's Capriccio Italian on SymphonyCast.

0: The Capriccio Italian by Tchaikovsky. Andrew Litton conducted the Bournemouth Symphony Orchestra on SymphonyCast. This week's SymphonyCast from the BBC Proms, featuring the Bournemouth Symphony Orchestra, showcased music by Sofia Gubaidulina, Shostakovich, and Rachmaninoff. 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I'm Steve Seal. 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

I'm Bill Rudman, and this is Footlight Parade, Sounds of the American Musical. This time, a mini travelogue. We are on our way to Paris, London, Venice, Bangkok, even Siberia, and we're going to fly there on the wings of songs written by Cole Porter, Rodgers and Hart, the Gershwins, Stephen Sondheim, Hugh Martin, and more, with performers including Bobby Short, Fred Astaire, Gene Kelly, Frank Sinatra, Al Jolson, Rebecca Luker, and Bob Hope. So stick around. As usual, the program is produced by the Musical Theater Project.

0: When it comes to life's great adventure, you can't do any better than these inspiring lines by Dr. Seuss. Remember this? And oh, the places you'll go. 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You have feet in your shoes. You can steer yourself any direction you choose. What the good doctor neglected to tell us is that traveling is even more fun if you go with your sweetie.
1: We'll help.

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2: Or Philadelphia.

I've always wanted an excuse to play that for you, because it's the first song by Rodgers and Hart to be sung in a Broadway musical. Richard Rodgers was all of 16 at the time, Larry Hart was 23, and the show was called A Lonely Romeo. 1919, we heard Bobby Short, Blossom Dearie, Charles Rydell, and B.B. Osterwald.

Mind you, our little travelogue doesn't begin in any old place. We're starting with a trip to Paris, the city of lovers, courtesy of that famous Gershwin symphonic tone poem that's playing in the background. In 1951, Gene Kelly and Leslie Caron danced to it in a rapturous moment from MGM's An American in Paris.

0: Among our major songwriters, though, it was Cole Porter who really went gaga over Paris. After World War I, he lived the high life there with his wife, Linda. And here are two of his love letters to the city. The first rarely performed, the second a huge hit.
1: Until I came to Paris, I was such a very serious guy. My only thought in life was how to succeed.

0: There you have it, a songwriter wearing his heart on his sleeve. That was Lilo from the original cast of Cole Porter's Can Can in 1953, and before that, a studio cast recording of the finale from Porter's 50 Million Frenchmen, advertised in 1929 as a musical comedy tour of Paris. All right, next stop, London, for some pub crawling.
1: Saturday night at the Rose and Crown is just the place to be.

Crown. Now that's a street song about a lovely English pub called the Rose and Crown. And it's interesting in that context to note that that was written by Noel Coward. He was asked to write a song about England that expressed his deepest feelings. He didn't choose to write about a design for living in a Mayfair pad or about Buckingham Palace. No, he wrote

Geraldine Fitzgerald in her one-woman show Street Songs, a song written by Noel Coward for his 1963 American musical The Girl Who Came to Supper. How about some R&R in Rio de Janeiro? As Fred Astaire told us in his first musical with Ginger Rogers, getting there is half the fun.

0: You gotta see that production number. Dozens of RKO chorus girls dancing on the wings of planes headed to Rio by the CO. Fred Astaire in Flying Down to Rio, 1933, with score by Vincent Humans, Edward Eliscu, and Gus Kahn. We're going to travel to other faraway places later in the show, but first, let's take a few domestic trips. Sportin' Life is about to tempt Bess with the glitter of New York City.
1: There's a

Francois Clemens as Sport and Life, a George and Ira Gershwin song from the 1935 Porgy and Bess. Here are three sailors who took the boat to New York. Their battleship has docked in the Brooklyn Navy Yard, giving them 24 hours on the town.

The famous places to visit are so many, or so the guidebooks say. I told my grandpa I wouldn't miss on any. We got just one day. Gotta see the whole town right from Yonkers on down to the bay in just one day.

Manhattan, women are all in silk and satin, so the fellas say. There's just one thing necessary in Manhattan, when you got just one day. Gotta pick up a date, maybe 7 or 8 on your way.

0: Gene Kelly, Frank Sinatra, and Jules Munchen in the 1949 movie version of On the Town by Leonard Bernstein, Betty Comden, and Adolph Green. Those sailors couldn't wait to get into the city, but here are two New Yorkers who can't wait to get out.
1: Well, I'm thwarted by a metaphysic puzzle, and I'm sick of grading papers, that I know. I'm shouting in my sleep, I need a muzzle. All this misery pays no salary, so

0: to Santa Fe, you know, tumbleweeds, prairie dogs.
1: Jesse L. Martin and Wilson Germain Heredia dreaming of the place they want to go in Jonathan Larson's Rent, 1996. Someday, we could probably fill a whole show with songs about states, beginning with Oklahoma, of course. But since we've got so many more places to go in this hour, let's settle for just two of those songs. Both singers are praising their home states, and each guy is persuasive enough to run a visitor's bureau.

0: Al Jolson with a tune by Joseph Meyer and Buddy DeSilva that Jolson introduced in the 1921 musical Bombo. And before that, Ralph Blaine, a Hugh Martin song from the mid-1940s. You're listening to an hour called Oh, the Places You'll Go, a sort of mini travelogue in song. And coming up, we get more exotic, visiting Bangkok and Bali, among other places. I'm Bill Rudman. This is Footlight Parade, Sounds of the American Musical, produced each week by the Musical Theater Project. 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

0: You know how tricky it can be when you're traveling with friends and you all try to reach agreement on what to see and do? Well, when somebody in your group is obsessed with finding the great pink sea snail, you've really got trouble.
1: When I think of the warm Caribbean, I see a new world for you and me.
2: I'd give anything just to have one single day there.
1: And once we get there, I know that we'll stay there. Stay in those fabulous places where we long to be.
3: Such as Siam.
2: Siena.
3: Vienna.
2: Verona. Java.
3: Jamaica. Bombay. Barcelona.
4: Ole!
2: Ole!
1: Show me those fabulous places I'm longing to see.
5: My dear Miss Fairfax, you seem to entirely miss the point. I'm aware there are fabulous places wherever we say.
3: Will we see them?
5: We will. But the point of the journey is science and finding the snail. An incomparable thrill. We shall question the sharks off the coast of Tobago. Interview swamp life in Tierra del Fuego.
3: Well, that sounds horrendous.
5: No, no, it's tremendous and well worthwhile. We'll make detailed inquiries of every crustacean we meet.
3: Crustacean?
5: Shellfish, they're sweet. We will say...

0: To the ends of the earth till our search for the snail is quite complete. We'll interrogate beetles and bugs in Nigeria, and if we have to, spend weeks in Siberia. 80 below, but a place that we all ought to see.
1: But I haven't brought the right clothes for Siberia.
0: Those are the fabulous places you'll visit with me.
2: Sounds as if we're in for a good time.
1: Well, Siberia is one place you'll never see me go.
0: Stick in the pin, where the pin goes, then we go.
2: Ireland.
1: Romania. No, Ruritania.
0: We'll chase that sea snail from here to Tasmania.

Rex Harrison, Anthony Newley, and Samantha Eggar in the 1967 film musical Dr. Doolittle, with score by Leslie Bricus. Here are two fabulous places, depicted in pop songs that could hardly be more different. In 1952, Bing Crosby and Bob Hope fought over Dorothy L'Amour in the sixth of their Seven Road films, and the destination this time was Bali. Of course, with the exception of that babe, Ms. L'Amour, you don't get the chance to enjoy much scenery in these movies. They were mostly shot on the back lot at Paramount. But what you do get, in addition to the comedy, are terrific songs by Johnny Burke and Jimmy Van Heusen. And before we set sail for Bali, let's spend a night in Bangkok. In 1984, lyricist Tim Rice collaborated with Swedish superstars ABBA on the musical Chess, a story of political intrigue set against the background of international chess championships and the Cold War. This song reached number 3 on the pop charts.

0: the Calico. You pick yourself a partner, then you hesitate.
1: You put your arm around her, then you hesitate.
0: You dance her to a corner, then you hesitate.
2: And it really depends on how you hesitate.
0: You move a little closer, then you hesitate.
1: You start to steal a kiss, and then you hesitate.

Did you get their sly reference to Dean Martin and Jerry Lewis, who were the hot showbiz ticket in 1952? Bing Crosby and Bob Hope in Road to Bally, preceded by Murray Head and Anders Glenmark, a song from Chess. Well, we're going to see a lot of sights in Italy because we are traveling with Actors on a Tour.

0: Shopping is different in Italy. Look, when you find something you want to buy, what is the first question you ask the shopkeeper?
1: How much, I suppose.
0: And when he tells you how much, do you pay?
1: Right.
0: Wrong!

0: That's Sergio Franchi in Do I Hear a Waltz, 1965, with music by Richard Rodgers and lyrics by Stephen Sondheim. And before that, a cut from the 2000 revival of Cole Porter's Kiss Me, Kate, starring Brian Stokes Mitchell, Marin Mazzi, Amy Spanger, and Michael Burress. This turns out to be a very big hour for Cole Porter. In his Cold War satire, Silk Stockings, he wrote a song about Siberia, of all places. Understandably, these three Soviet agents have mixed emotions about vacationing there.
1: When we're sent to dear Siberia, to Siberia, when it's cocktail time, 'twill be so nice just to know you.

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Jules Munchen, Joseph Bulloff, and Peter Lorre in MGM's film version of Silk Stockings. The next couple of songs send us on a different kind of trip, to the hills and the woods. Stephen Sondheim is challenging us to go there for introspection, to take steps toward maturity. But for Rodgers and Hammerstein, it's more about healing.

The finale from Stephen Sondheim and James Lapine's Into the Woods, 1988, preceded by Rebecca Luker in the 1998 Broadway revival of Rodgers and Hammerstein's The Sound of Music. To close, a piece of advice given in a 1961 American musical written by Noel Coward, that sometimes it doesn't matter where you go, just as long as you get on the boat.

0: Noel Coward singing Noel Coward. And that's our travel brochure from Broadway and Hollywood musicals. Got your bags packed? On Footlight Parade.
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This time, speaking of traveling, the station's salute goes to our friends in the Philippines. 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

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Our last trip is a return trip to Venice, courtesy of Richard Rodgers and Stephen Sondheim. They wrote this song for the character of Leona Samish, an American tourist, in their 1965 musical Do I Hear a Waltz, based on Arthur Lawrence's play The Time of the Cuckoo.

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2: A raggle taggle show is where we take leftover tracks that we had to abandon because we ran out of time over the last 10 shows, and we give them a show of their own because they deserve to be heard.
1: That's correct. They're just too good not to get on the air. And of course, we always have trouble picking the finalists for a show. It's a nice problem to have. We're going to start out this raggle taggle with a couple of sets from our stateside show, number 431.
2: This show featured American tunes played by American and Celtic artists. This particular tune was written by Kentucky old-time fiddler John Salyer back in the 1940s. It's called Mike in the Wilderness, here played by Jerry O'Sullivan.

0: That also is from our stateside show, celebrating the July 4th here in the States, from Natalie McMaster, her release Fit as a Fiddle. We heard compliments to Sean McGuire's hornpipe, President Garfield Reel, Miss Watt Reel, and Casa Loma Castle. Before that, it was Mike in the Wilderness from Jerry O'Sullivan, his release, The Gift.
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0: and Katie Marie. As everyone here in the U.S. and around the world, we're saddened by the death of Dolly Parton, one of those rare musicians where her talents fit in with any genre around the world. We even found a song where she sat in with the group Altan. So here it is, a song called The Pretty Young Girl by Altan with Dolly Parton from the release The Blue Idol.

0: Amor Mayock from the release Merry Bits of Timber. That was from our The Flotilla Sails Again show. We heard The Changelings and Out on the Roof. Before that, Highland Reels, The Ross's Highland, The Jolly Tinker, Sailing into Walpole's Marsh, and Flowers of Red Hill from the Friel Sisters from their self-titled release. That also was our The Flotilla Sails Again show. We started this set with Altan, with guest artist Dolly Parton. That's from the release The Blue Idol, and we heard The Pretty Young Girl.
1: Here's a couple of tracks that we had to leave off our show number 433, The Ocean. And nobody epitomizes singing about the ocean better than Canadian folk artist Stan Rogers. Here he is singing his famous Barrett's Privateers from his release Fogarty's Cove.
2: Oh, the year was 1778. How I wish I was in Sherbrooke now. A letter of marque came from the king to the scummiest vessel I've ever

0: Sailor.
1: Ramblin' Sailor from the Dog Watch Nautical Band from their release Like a Proper Deep Sea Rover. Before that, Stan Rogers from his release Fogarty's Cove, we heard Barrett's Privateers. Both of those sets were from our Ocean Show, number 433.
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0: Welcome back to High Country Celtic Radio with Joe Bly and Katie Marie. Today's Raggle Taggle show is packed full of songs and tunes that we had to cut from the last 10 shows because we ran out of time.
1: Here's a couple of tracks that we had to leave off our show 434, The Pipes, featuring bagpipes of all types. Nothing's better for the bagpipes than a good solid march, even on the Illan pipes. Here's Rialta from their release Open the Door for Three with Tuam Granny Castle and the Rathcrogan Reel.

0: also left over from our piping show. That was Fonja Gelenlay, The Cauliflower, and Kissing and Drinking from piper Mick O'Brien, along with flute player Amor Mayock and fiddle player Aoife Nguyen, from their release Tunes from the Goodman Manuscript. And we started the second half with Twm Granny Castle and the Rathcrogan Reel from Rialta, from their release Open the Door for Three.
1: 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Continuing our Raggle Taggle show, this next set was left off of our Guitar and Bouzouki show. From Paonia, Colorado, this is Steve and Trevor Storm from the release Storm Sessions with Inishir.

0: There's a brand new release from June of this year. That's banjo player Elaine Riley and accordion player Dahi Gormley. From their self-titled release, we heard Sean McCusker's and Mary O'Neill's Fancy. Before that, from our guitar and bouzouki show, we heard Steve and Trevor Storm from their release Storm Sessions with a lovely air called In a Sheer.
1: You're listening to High Country Celtic Radio. We're going to continue our Raggle Taggle show with a couple more that were left off of our guitar and bouzouki show. Here's a guitar solo called The Herpin' Cross from Jason O'Rourke and Rory O'Kane from the release Roguery Road.

0: from Brittany. That's the brothers Guichen from their release, Dreams of Brittany. That's Les Odeurs de Passé. Before that, we listened to a guitar solo called The Herpin Cross from Jason O'Rourke and Rory O'Kane from their release, Roguery Road.
1: Thank you very much for spending the past hour with us here on High Country Celtic Radio with your hosts, Joe Bly and Katie Marie. Our theme music, Glen with a Deer Is, The Ivy Leaf and The Dublin Lasses, is by Nuala Kennedy from her release, Behave the Bravest, and used with permission.
0: We hope you enjoyed our Raggle Taggle show, where we brought back tracks from the last 10 shows that we had to leave off due to time. I know we loved giving them a second chance right here.
1: And of course, over the next 10 shows, we're going to have to create another Raggle Taggle show coming your way. We're going to finish up this Raggle Taggle show with a set from our The Flotilla Sails Again show, number 432. Can't believe we had to cut this. It was Solace. This is from their release Reunion, A Decade of Solace, and we're going to hear The Flowing Bowl. Thanks for listening.

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0: Buddy Holly. 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
2: And welcome, everybody, to the beautiful and historic Lyric Theater here in our hometown of Lexington, Kentucky. We're broadcasting all over the world from Australia to Ireland, New Zealand to New York, Yuma, Arizona to the Yukon and across Canada. We are celebrating this amazing, wonderful front porch world of rustic, real, organic music, folk music, blues, bluegrass, country, Celtic. We celebrate it all with artists that come from everywhere to be here. You don't have to be famous to be on Wood Songs. You just have to be very, very good. That is the case of both of our artists plus our Wood Songs kids, so let's get on it right away. She's originally from Wisconsin, now making her home in California. Her second solo album is called Shadow Boxing. This is a tune on the album called Reno. Let's welcome Hannah Connolly to the Wood Songs Old Time Radio Hour.

0: A beautiful voice.
1: Thank you.
0: From her album Shadowboxing, the song is Reno. Hannah Connolly, let's give some props to Eric Cannata playing the great second guitar and vocals. Folks may know Eric from his band Young the Giant and his success with them as well. So Hannah, thank you for coming on Wood Songs. Shadowboxing, interesting title for an album. I mean, is there a thought behind the title? You're about to do the title cut, so we'll find out. But
1: yeah, I mean, I think with this album, this song kind of came out of nowhere, and the title, you know, just along with it. And after we made the record and sat with like the body of songs, this one just kept coming to the surface, feeling like it was kind of the flagship song in it. And at first, I didn't really fully understand what the song meant or even what the title meant. But the more that I sat with it, I realized it was a through line that was showing up a lot in the songs for this album. Kind of just the navigating the self and like trying to face things that maybe sometimes you don't want to face. But yeah, within this song, the meaning sometimes is still like a little bit of a mystery to me, which is kind of fun because I've never had that happen before. And it kind of feels like every time I play it, I uncover new things about it. It's also the first song that I wrote where it felt like it was maybe someone else's story. So when I play it, I kind of wonder if maybe the person who it's meant for is like in the audience that night or something.
0: You know, it's an interesting thing about songwriting, and I don't think a lot of the audience realizes that, but a lot of times an artist writes a song, they don't know what it means. They don't know exactly what it's about yet. You have to live with it for a while. It's like the heart and the mind create something that the conscious person is not quite clear about.
1: Yeah.
0: And then after living with it, then you figure out this is what the song means. This is what the imagery means. This is what it's about.
1: Yeah, and usually I know, I mean, this was kind of the first time that a song came to me as a bit of a mystery, because every song I had written up until that point, I knew exactly where it was coming from and what it was about within myself. But to experience that kind of like mystery within this song was really special, and I feel like hopefully I get more songs like that.
0: Well, it's part of the magic of songwriting. It's the magic of the art form, right? There is a bit of a mystery to it, and I think for every songwriter that is true, you know. So it's nice that you experienced that. We're going to listen to the song here in a second, but you come from a musical family. You grew up in Wisconsin. You're settled in California now, but your family had a lot of music, and your dad especially, right?
1: Yeah, my dad really has a deep love of music and kind of sparked that interest in me from a young age, just seeing how much he really connects with artists on a deep level and kind of really follows their discography and their catalogs and is always uncovering new music. And
0: he's a bit of a renaissance man as well, right? He's into sculpture and painting. Did you inherit that multifaceted point of view of art, doing all kinds of different genres, or are you focused just on your songwriting?
1: I would like to think so, but he's more a renaissance man than me. I definitely go more in with the music, but I sometimes have been starting to dabble a little bit with exploring visual art and design and things like that, because I also enjoy it, but I don't have as much of a penchant for it as I do for the music part.
0: Well, we'll check it. We'll discuss that more in the second half hour, but right now you're going to go into the song that you were talking about, that mysterious, otherworldly song that finally made sense to you. It's the title cut of her brand new album. It's called Shadowboxing. It is Hannah Connolly on the Wood Songs, Old Time Radio Hour.

0: Beautiful work. Hannah Connolly's title cut of her brand new album, Shadowboxing. If you want to revisit the music of Hannah and find out information about her albums and what her music is all about, you just visit the Wood Songs website. Click on the archive page. This is show number 1112. You find out about the beautiful, ethereal gentility of Hannah Connolly. And then we're going to deep dive into the raw power of the rustic blues with this next guy. The only way I can describe this is if ZZ Top dated Lightnin' Hopkins, they would have given birth to this fella right here. He's got an album called You Don't Know Me. This is Sippy Dupree. Check him out. It's Rob Robinson on the Wood Songs. Old time radio.
1: Thank you, Michael. This is a song about my bus driver when I was a kid.

0: That's how to do that. Sippy Dupree, a song from You Don't Know Me, his album. Rob Robinson, it's great to have you here. Thanks. Finally, we finally get to hang out a little bit.
1: My honor. My honor to be here.
0: So you Louisiana born.
1: Yep, Louisiana born, grew up in Mississippi.
0: And made your way to Middle Tennessee.
1: Yeah, moved to Leaper's Fork, Tennessee. That's I before E, except in Leaper's Fork.
0: Yeah, so it's like between Columbia and Nashville. And
1: yeah, south there on the Natchez Trace.
0: And you made sort of a career starting off. You were a booking agent for a while, or working for a booking agency.
1: Yeah, so when I was 15 years old, I started playing in clubs. But when I moved to Nashville, I got a job with a boutique booking agency called the Beecham Agency. We booked Tim McGraw, Joe Diffie, Colin Ray, and so my indoctrination in the music business was that. So I did that the first 7 years I was in Nashville. Was also playing in bands and writing songs the whole time. And then we moved to Leaper's Fork not long after that.
0: It's sort of a yanking of the yin and the yang when you're an artist and you're also employed helping other artists do what you wish you were doing.
1: Yeah, it was great. You know, I mean, it was fun to watch them take off because, see, nobody knew who Tim McGraw was when I started. And to watch him rise from nothing. Joe Diffie had 6 number one records in a row from nothing and blew up. And Colin Ray was the same way. They just all blew up.
0: You got to watch the ride.
1: Yeah, I got to watch it happen. And it was really neat to be a part of it.
0: So the music world has really changed since then. There's no record store chains left in America. A lot of the artists don't even realize that, right? It's hard for artists to not just get an album made, but to sell it once you have it, because people are not used to buying CDs anymore. So the idea of live performance has become more important than ever for artists. And you became very experienced at not just your own career, but helping others have a stage to perform on.
1: Yeah, so I bought a place called Puckett's in Leaper's Fork, which was built in 1953.
0: And this is a very, very famous venue for singer-songwriters. So all props to you.
1: Thank you. USA Today and Rand McNally called us the number one place to drive and eat in America. We had lots of people from all over come and play. Lots of country stars would come and play with us. And so we started an open mic night on Thursday nights, which has blown up. I've had people from 73 different countries come and sing 2 songs on a Thursday night. So it's become an amazing thing. And Leaper's Fork is just an amazing place. If you ever get a chance to get out that way, I highly encourage you to do so.
0: Now, you were not just singing and performing and running the restaurant, booking the shows, helping the artists. You were in the kitchen barbecuing, too.
1: That's right.
0: You were doing everything.
1: Flipping burgers, taking out the trash. I smoked 700,000 pounds of meat over 13 years. My wife made over 10,000 pies. So it was a mom and pop shop. But we loved it. You know, I love serving people. I enjoyed all the people from all over the world that we got to meet. It was a real blessing.
0: Now, in the ultimate exercise of musical contradiction, you also started a special night there called Beer, Barbecue, and Jesus.
1: That's right. That was Sunday night, so we could repent.
0: Of course it was Sunday night.
1: We could repent, you know, for the rest of the week. We got in there every Sunday night. We did a gospel night, and yeah, it was called Beer, Barbecue, and Jesus.
0: Well, it must have gone over great. So now, it sounded like you were having a lot of fun, but you've since sold it. You're focusing on your music career now.
1: Yeah, I sold it a couple of years back, and we put out a new record with Heavy Drunk. We're working on another one right now. We're touring Europe, and we'll be out and around playing a lot in 2025.
0: Okay, so for those that are not aware, when you say Heavy Drunk, you're not talking about a problem with your personality. This is the name of a band.
1: It's a talisman against future injury is really what it is. A mnemonic to keep me in between the lines.
0: Now, the great Gatemouth Brown had a hand in
1: the name
0: of this band, so explain that.
1: So a friend of mine played with Gate for a long time, and they were playing in Austin back when Stevie Ray Vaughan was in his early career, and of course Stevie had his issues, but he was trying to get Gate to get Stevie up on stage, and Gate turned and looked at him and said, "He's a heavy drunk." And so I always kept that in the back of my mind. I thought, you know, that's not such a bad thing for a blues name. So ever since then, we started calling the band Heavy Drunk.
0: Well, he's a hardcore blues guy himself. He's got a great album called You Don't Know Me. This is a tune off that album called Love and Devotion. Rob Robinson here on the Wood Songs, Old Time Radio Hour.

0: And wait till you meet this week's Wood Songs Kid. We've got a lot for you in the second half hour. We'll be back right after this.
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2: Oh, thank you so much, Doyle Lawson, a true bluegrass legend, and welcome to the bluegrass, everybody. Here we are in our hometown of Lexington, Kentucky, at the historic Lyric Theater, the crossroads of America's folk and bluegrass music, the gateway city to the magnificent Appalachian Mountains, where so much of this beautiful front porch music does come from and spreads all over the world. 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We're on Red River Radio Network across Louisiana, North Texas, and Arkansas. WBCM, the birthplace of country music, in Bristol, Virginia, and we're also on Front Porch Radio in Columbia, Tennessee, and we're so grateful to all of those stations and people that tune in. Speaking of radio, we're also on American Forces Radio Network. That puts this show on the radio now on two different channels worldwide in 177 nations on the radio from South Korea to Kuwait, plus every single military base in the world, every U.S. naval ship in the world, every Coast Guard vessel sailing in North America. And as always, especially in times like these, we want to say hello to all the men and women that are out there. The fans, the public that get to tune into these stations and hear what America's front porch sounds like. We're also on public television. We're on the RFD television network. We're in schools with lesson plans. And this time, every broadcast, we invite a youngster from somewhere in America to come on our show. They get to sing one song in the presence of seasoned touring artists like Hannah Connolly, like Rob Robinson. And today, we have a spectacular 13-year-old banjo player. Let's say hi to Reese Carroll. How you doing, Reese?
3: I'm doing all right.
2: So, 13 years old, and you've been playing the banjo since you're about 7 years old, right?
3: Yes.
2: So who were some of the inspirations that made you want to play the banjo? Was it someone in your family, or did you hear a concert somewhere and say, I want to play that instrument?
3: Well, me and my dad, we were listening to the radio in the car, and I started hearing, he was playing bluegrass music, and I asked him what kind it was. And he said it was bluegrass. And then we started naming off the instruments, and we got to the banjo. I said, I want to play that. And he said, well, you're not going to play that thing. And I said, well, I'd like to try. So after a lot of effort, we were finally able to get a banjo and an instructor so I can start playing the banjo.
2: And this all started when you were just 7 years old. You were that determined at 7 years old that you were going to learn this thing, right?
3: Yes, sir.
2: How hard was it?
3: It was pretty hard, but all you got to do is get your dexterity built up and go on from there.
2: Right, and every 13-year-old in America is hearing this, wondering what the word dexterity means. So, but you're talking about how to do the finger rolls on your right hand,
3: yes,
2: right? That's the
3: yes,
2: hard part. Now, you're going to do a song that really, really demonstrate this, right? And this is a song that fans of Mayberry and the Andrew Griffith Show might recognize, right? The Dillards did this song. So how did you end up learning this song?
3: Well,
2: was it from watching TV and you heard it, or what?
3: Well, I...

0: listened to the Dillards, and I also listened to the Grascals. The Grascals do an amazing version of this song.
1: Well, you're about to do an amazing version yourself. It's a Dillard song. It's called Dooley. It's Rhys Carroll, 13 years old on the banjo, this week's Woodsongs Kid.

He's 13 years old. This week's Woodsongs kid, Reese Carroll, singing about the treachery of alcoholic moonshiners at 13 years old. That's a great Dillard song, and didn't he do a good job? Did you notice? At 13, he's tuning his banjo while he's playing and doesn't break tempo. I mean, if anything deserves applause, I think that does. Good job. And in the selfish pride that Woodsongs might have, that we're very, very proud to say that Reese Carroll is a local boy from right here in Nicholasville, Kentucky. So he's a hometown fella. If you're a parent or you're a guardian, you've got a youngster that you think belongs on our show, we definitely want to hear from you. Just go to the Woodsongs website, click on the kids page, and we certainly look at every single submission that comes in, and hopefully it'll be like Reese Carroll, 13 years old, this week's Woodsongs kid. Speaking of kids, she's an amazing songwriter. This is a beautiful album called From Where You Are. This is a tune called House Home. Let's welcome her back. It's Hannah Connolly on the Woodsongs. Full-time radio.

0: from her album From Where You Are, House Home, Hannah Connolly on our show. And that song and that album that you put out is sort of a testament to the healing, therapeutic nature of music, isn't it?
1: Yeah.
0: So tell me what that particular album was about.
1: Yeah, that record was written and recorded for my youngest brother, Colin. I lost my brother about, it's been about 8 years ago now, and so writing those songs and recording them was kind of my way of processing that loss and everything that came along with it.
0: How does music help heal? I mean, there's a lot of folks in the audience that may not perform, they may not write, they may not get it. They hear the words, but what does that mean? Explain it to them, that music helps heal, that it's therapeutic. How?
1: I think for me, it was really giving me a way to access a lot of things that I hadn't been able to feel or process. It kind of gave voice to a lot of things that were really deep within me that I had kept pushing down and running from. And something about sitting down with a guitar and playing chords and letting my voice come alongside the music really helped to move through some of that energy.
0: That's really the point, giving voice to the hurt, giving voice to the love, giving voice to the happiness. It could work all kinds of way, right? But when you're hurting, that raw emotion can be expressed very much in the poetry, mm-hmm. right? And then the tone of the music representing what the poetry means. That is therapy, isn't it?
1: Definitely.
0: You're here with Eric. He's going to be playing the guitar for you on this song. It's from her brand new album called Shadowbox. Worth the Wait is the name of the tune. Hannah Connolly on the Wood Songs. Old Time Radio.

0: the voice of Hannah Connolly. Beautiful guitar work by Eric Canetta. Good job on that from her album Shadowbox. If you want to know more about Hannah's music, you just visit Woodsong's website, click on the archive page. This is show number 1112. Our next artist as well has got a fascinating backstory. Great blues music. This is an album called Bluesland Theme Park. The tune is called Watermelon Girl. It is Rob Robinson on the Woodsongs.
1: Lucas with Tony Joe White.

0: That's a good song.
1: Watermelon Girl, Rob Robinson on our stage with his guitar, written with Tony Joe White, the Swamp Fox himself. So how did that session come across?
2: Well, Tony lived in Leaper's Fork. And he did, really? Yeah, I used to cook for him all the time.
1: Really?
2: And we bonded over the fact that we were both from Louisiana. He's actually the reason I put cinnamon sticks in my crawfish boil when I do crawfish boil. because that's what he wanted. Rob, I want you to put some cinnamon sticks in that crawfish boil when you do it next Thursday.
1: We enjoyed having him appear on Wood Songs. He's a great guy. Of course, he was famous for his song Poke Salad Annie.
2: Yeah.
1: So that's...
2: Oh, man.
1: Watermelon Girl is definitely in that...
2: Rainy Night in Georgia. I mean, he wrote so many great tunes.
1: Yeah, I know. So that must have been a fun session. And this is when you were running Puckett's.
2: Yeah.
1: Right.
2: I was running the store, you know, cooking barbecue every day. And Tony would come in. And one night, we'd been talking about writing a song. And he was like, why don't you just come on over and we'll see if we can get one started. And we got that started. Never got it finished. Tony passed. And when I started writing for this record, I dug it out and finished it. And... there it is.
1: That's sort of a nice tribute to him, isn't it?
2: Oh, man, what a sweet man. Listen, a genuinely sweet man, and he's as cool as Johnny Cash.
1: Well, you're kind of cool, too. So having you here on the show doing the... and it's sort of, you're sort of like a walking encyclopedia of blues and artists and living the artist's life, because you've experienced both sides. I don't want to get mercenary here, but the business side... Yeah. The making a living side, the art side, performing, being on stage, touring, making albums and records. I mean, it's doing both of those things is a dance. It's a balancing dance. So how did you do that without hurting the artist side of you?
2: Well, and keep a family together, too. You know, you got to try to keep a family. I have a wife and two kids, been married 28 years. And it's quite the balancing act. You know, running the restaurant and trying to do music, you know, we were 13 years in the restaurant, and, you know, the restaurant industry is a wild and woolly thing to do as well. So, yeah, I mean, traveling, being on the road, you just have to find work-life balance. Reese and I were talking about backstage, it's a lot of hurry up and wait when you're out playing on the road, and you just have to dedicate and really be... intentional about your time.
1: It's a lot of work to do this thing they call playing.
2: It is.
1: It's a lot of work. Well, we're very glad that you're here. His name is Rob Robinson. This is a tune called Memphis right here on the Wood Songs Old Time Radio.

0: Great performance.
1: Wasn't it wonderful having Rob Robinson on our broadcast? This week's Woodsongs kid, 13-year-old Reese Carroll on the banjo. Good job, Reese. All the way from California, Hannah Connolly on our broadcast with her songs from her new album, Shadow Boxing. We love all the artists that do come on here. We love our audience very much. Those that listen to us on radio, watch us on television, find us on the internet, sit here in the beautiful historic Lyric Theater. And the one thing that most all of us have in common is the yearning to express ourselves, the yearning to be able to use art and music in a way that, like Hannah was talking about, therapeutic, or the history and the stories and songs that Rob was able to tell with it. It's a beautiful, wonderful lifestyle for those who can do it. The problem is, it's very hard to make a living at it, and I want to tell you a little quick little story. There was an artist. He was passionate about it. He wanted so much to be able to find an audience for his art. He could not make a living at it. Nobody liked what he did. He even wrote to his uncle and said, "I know I'll never be a good artist. I just know that I won't." Nobody liked him. His name was Vincent van Gogh, and his art is worth billions today. The point is, you may not make a living with your art. Vincent van Gogh didn't. You may not make a living at it, but it can be a very, very powerful part of your life. My name is Michael Jonathan. I'm a folk singer. I am a song farmer, and we'll see you next week on the Woodsongs Old Time Radio Hour. Good night.
2: You've been listening to Woodsongs Broadcast number 1112. Michael's opening song was "It Doesn't Matter Anymore" from the Songs of Rural America album. Our chief engineer is Jerome Gall. Our TV director is Maria Claire. Technical assistants are Brian Clousing, Eric Anderson, Dan Field, and Gavin Clark. The Woodsongs crew member of the week is Maria Claridge. 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For Michael Jonathan and the entire Woodsongs crew, this is Dorothy Edwards. 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

Hello, world. I'm Jeff Bressler, turning on the lights of the make-believe ballroom and welcoming you into my crystal studio for another program of classic big band music from the 1930s and 40s. 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Folks, you're listening to the make-believe ballroom, broadcasting almost continuously since 1935. And welcome, welcome, welcome one and all into the Crystal Studio. And thanks so much for joining me today. Let's start off with a Glenn Miller tune. A Glenn Miller tune that I think has, had some personal distinction for Mr. Miller.